0: Mayday Health, a provider in New York, paid to have a plane tow an advertisement over the Kentucky State Fair offering women abortion pills. The sign read, "Abortion pills by mail," and included Mayday's website. Kentucky officials are not amused. Attorney General Russell Coleman says, quote, "They are breaking the law. Our office has been investigating mail-order abortion pills targeting vulnerable Kentuckians. We will not tolerate this illegal danger." Michael Harrington reporting.
1: Samaritan's Purse is rushing aid to flood-stricken Nepal. A 767 cargo plane from the giant Christian Relief Agency has landed in Kathmandu, carrying over 40 tons of desperately needed supplies. These include heavy-duty tarps, blankets, water filters, hygiene kits, and solar lights. Samaritan's Purse has also reached out to trusted partners on the ground to get real-time assessments and target its response. This is SRN News. Climate concerns are changing the way meals are cooked in Africa. Bob Agnew reports.
2: Carbon credit financing is helping to drive Africa's clean cooking transition by making cleaner stoves affordable for millions of low-income households. Companies like Kenya's Burn are using carbon credits to subsidize electric and efficient biomass cook stoves across the continent. As they replace charcoal stoves and open fires, supporters say the approach could accelerate access to clean cooking, help to reduce deforestation, and cut hazardous household air pollution. Bob Agnew reporting.
1: The poorest people in the United States face the most acute shortage of affordable homes. That's partly because the majority of low-income housing financed in recent years has been for those earning at least 50% of an area's median income. More details available at srnnews.com. From Washington, I'm Keith Peters reporting.
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5: Sometimes we come to church and we say, well, we're coming to God's house. No, you're bringing God's house to church. You see, God lives in you. Now, sometimes we think, well, been to church, now it's 12, we're moving out of God's house. Friend, your heart is not a hotel with checkout time 12 noon. God comes into you to live in you, and God is never moving out.
6: Welcome to Love Worth Finding. When Jesus willingly took our sins on himself, he provided a way for our hearts to become God's home. In fact, beloved pastor and author Adrian Rogers said, being saved is getting God back in your heart, helping you to understand that you are now a temple of the Holy Ghost. How can we be assured that our hearts are God's home? Can sin still jeopardize God's residence in our hearts? If you have your Bible, turn to 1 Corinthians chapter 6. We'll begin in verse 19 as Adrian Rogers concludes his powerful message, "My Heart, God's Home."
5: I want to give you four words that start with the letter D, because the whole message is going to be built around these four letters. And I want you to see the first word is design. The second word is desecration. The third word is desolation. And the fourth word is destruction. Now you're going to see a pattern, and it's going to go through all of these houses. First of all, God made Adam, and Adam was to be a house of three rooms. That innermost room, the spirit, was where God dwelt with Adam, but not only was that house designed, that house was secondly desecrated. Adam sinned. He sinned against God, and when he sinned against God, he defiled, he dirtied, he desecrated the house. Adam now has a house that is desolate. It is minus God. And then what happens is the house designed, the house desecrated, the house desolated, is a house destroyed. How did Adam die? God had warned Adam and Eve, in the day that you eat, you'll die. Well, did they die that day? If you read the Bible, Adam went on to live for 900 years, had children. And yet God said, Adam, in the day that you eat, you'll die. Well, did he die or didn't he die? Well, let me tell you how he died. He died immediately in his spirit. He died progressively in his soul. He died ultimately in his body. All right, now watch. A house designed, a house desecrated, a house desolated, God moved out, and a house destroyed. That's God's primary house. That was Adam. Now, second house God moved into. And this is what I want to call God's pattern house, which was the temple. God built a temple for his people in the Old Testament. First of all, it was a tabernacle, which was just a tent. Later, it became a more stately structure, but it's the same idea, the same principle, the tabernacle or the temple. Friend, that temple was nothing more, nothing less than a gigantic pattern. God used the temple to teach a colossal lesson, and I don't want us to miss the lesson. First of all, a house design. God designed the temple of three rooms. And God says, see that you do it according to the pattern that I gave you, because it's a lesson. A house design, a house desecrated. Notice, if you will, in Matthew 21, verse 13, what Jesus said about the temple. And he said unto them, it is written, my house shall be called a house of prayer, but you've made it a den of thieves. Now, a house design, a house desecrated, and then what happens? A house desolated. God won't live in a dirty house. Look at Matthew 23, verse 38. Behold, your house is left unto you desolate. Do you see that? Now, he doesn't call it my Father's house anymore. Before he said, my Father's house shall be a house of prayer. No longer is it my Father's house. Now it's your house. Now, the strange thing is that after they had taken the holy temple and made it a den of thieves, they continue to worship in it. But God was 1,000 light years away. It's no longer God's house. It is your house, a house designed, a house desecrated, a den of thieves, a house desolated. Your house is left unto you desolate. And then what next? A house destroyed. Look in Matthew 24, verses 1-2. And Jesus went out and departed from the temple, and his disciples came unto him for to show him the buildings of the temple. Jesus said unto them, see ye not all these things? Verily I say unto you, there shall not be left one stone upon another that shall not be thrown down. Designed, desecrated, desolated, destroyed. God's moved out, and God moves on. And you can go to where that beautiful temple was once, and you will find not one stone upon another. There are other temples that have been preserved, but not this one. Not this one. Jesus' word is fulfilled. Now, are you catching a pattern? There's a primary house. There's a pattern house. Now, God is moving on. Here's the third house that I want you to see that God moved into. And it's what I want to call God's perfect house. You know what God's perfect house was? It was Jesus Christ himself. Now, notice what Jesus said about himself here in John chapter 2, verses 19 through 21. Jesus answered and said unto them, destroy this temple. You see him pointing to himself? Destroy this temple, and in 3 days I will raise it up. Then said the Jews, 46 years this temple in building, and wilt thou rear it up in 3 days? But now notice this, but he spake of the temple of his body. Jesus knew that his body was a temple of God, and it was a perfect temple. First of all, a house design. Jesus said, a body thou hast prepared me. A house design. He was the second Adam, body, soul, and spirit. He was totally perfect. A house design. He could point to anyone and say, which of you convinceth me of sin? This is why he was born of a virgin, to be perfect. He's not the son of Adam, and Adam all died. He came as he did, born of a virgin, to be what he was, sinless. He was what he was, sinless, to do what he did, to die for our sins. Only a perfect sacrifice could be acceptable before God. Follow with me now. A house designed, but now a house desecrated. You say, that house, Jesus, was his temple desecrated? Absolutely. Read in Isaiah chapter 53, verse 6, all we like sheep have gone astray. We've turned everyone to his own way, and the Lord hath laid on him, on who? On Jesus, the iniquity of us all. 1 Peter 2, verse 24, who his own self bare our sins in his own body on the tree, that we being dead to sins should live unto righteousness, by whose stripes you were healed. Him who knew no sin, that's Jesus. God hath made to be sin for us. All we like sheep have gone astray. But God took my sin, your sin, our sin, all the rotten, filthy, dirty, perverted sin of this world, and put that sin upon the Lord Jesus Christ. Jesus never sinned. But my sin, your sin, our sin, their sin, all sin was laid upon Jesus Christ. A house designed, a house desecrated. What's the next D? A house desolated. Now notice in Matthew 27, verse 46, Jesus is nailed to that hellish machine called a cross in agony and blood. And he cries out about the ninth hour. Jesus cried with a loud voice saying, Eli, Eli, lama sabachthani. That is to say, my God, why hast thou forsaken me? I'll tell you why. God can't live in a dirty house. And when Jesus was willing to become our substitute, when Jesus was willing to take our sins upon himself, then that perfect house was desecrated. And God the Father turned his back upon God the Son, for the Bible says of God the Father, thou art of purer eyes than to behold iniquity. And here's Jesus bearing the sin of the world on that cross. And God himself turns his back on the Lord Jesus Christ. You ought to love the Lord Jesus for what he did for you. When David died, David said, yea, though I walk through the valley of the shadow of death, I'll fear no evil, for thou art with me. Friend, I want to tell you that Jesus walked that dark valley all by himself. He could not even say, Lord, my God, my Father, be with me. Why hast thou forsaken me? A house designed, a house desecrated, a house desolated. And then what? A house destroyed. Jesus knew that that temple would be destroyed himself. John chapter 2, verse 19, Jesus answered and said unto them, destroy this temple, and in 3 days I will raise it up. Jesus knew that he would be destroyed. And who would be the one who would destroy him? God the Father. You say, now wait a minute. I thought we crucified Jesus. Well, in the sense that he died for our sins, we did. But the Bible says, it hath pleased the Lord to bruise him. In Isaiah 53, verse 10. When Jesus took my sin, when Jesus became my substitute, God had to treat Jesus as he would treat me. A house designed, a house desecrated, a house desolated, and a house destroyed. The Bible says in Romans 8 that God spared not his only son. If God did not spare Jesus when he was bearing our sins, what makes you think God is going to spare you if you reject the sin bearer? If there were ever a time when God would have been lenient on sin, it would have been when that sin was upon his son Jesus. If God could not overlook the sin that was on Jesus, I'll tell you, my friend, God cannot overlook your sin. Now, God's primary house was Adam. God's pattern house was the temple. God's perfect house was the Lord Jesus. Designed, desecrated, desolated, and destroyed, all of them. That brings me to the final point. And the final point is God's permanent house. Did you know that God has stopped moving? Did you know that God has moved in and he is not moving out again? 1 Corinthians chapter 6, verse 19. What? Know ye not that your body is the temple of the Holy Ghost, which you have of God? And you're not your own, for you're bought with a price. Oh, what a price. Therefore, glorify God in your body and in your spirit, which are God's. You want to know where God lives? Right here. God lives in me, and God is never moving out. God is never moving out. Now you say, Pastor, are you certain that he's not moving out? I'm absolutely certain that he is not moving out. Notice 2 Corinthians 6, verse 16. For what agreement hath the temple of God with idols? For ye are the temple of God, as God hath said, I will dwell in them and walk in them. And the word dwell means to settle down and walk in them. just like he walked with Adam, and I will be their God, and they shall be my people. And then look, if you will, in John 14, verse 16, I will pray the Father, and he shall give you another comforter, that he may abide with you, how long? Forever. Look in Ephesians 3, verse 17, that Christ may dwell in your hearts by faith.

Your heart is not a hotel with checkout time 12 noon. God comes into you to live in you, to stay in you once and for all. Now, having said that, I want to draw several lessons and we'll be finished. First of all, the lesson concerning salvation. What is salvation? Salvation is not getting man out of earth into heaven. That's what most people talk about. Don't you want to be saved so you can go to heaven? Well, I want to go to heaven. But that's not what salvation is. That's just a byproduct of salvation. Now, if you don't hear anything else, you listen to what I'm saying. Salvation is not getting man out of earth into heaven. It is getting God out of heaven into man. That's what it is. Being saved is getting God back in your heart, helping you to understand that you are now a temple of the Holy Ghost. And it's so wonderful when God does that. This past week, I received this letter to the wonderful people at Love Worth Finding Ministries. Hello, my name is Vanessa. I'll leave off her last name because of the nature of this letter. I'm a single mother of three children. I am writing to let you know how much your program has been touching my life. I want to thank you for your daily broadcast. Currently, I have been blessed to have a new job as a receptionist. I sit in the back area office section. I listen to your program here in Milwaukee every day. Thank you for blessing my life and showing me things I need to know in my new walk with Christ. Since I've given my life to Christ, to make a long story short, my life has been changed from being a prostitute and drug addict to a devoted mother with a full-time job. I've learned to trust God in every area of my life. It has been 1 year, and my life has been completely turned around. Thank you. I just want you to know that your radio program is being heard and is touching lives. I know now that God loves even the worst people, and He sends His word to heal our diseases. I thank Him for changing my life. I will forever be grateful because God is so good. Keep preaching God's word. Don't stop. God bless you. Keep on keeping on. Now, this is not a woman who is concerned about going to heaven. She is a person who said, I have life in the Lord Jesus Christ. Not a prostitute anymore. Not a drug addict anymore. What is salvation? It is not getting man out of earth into heaven. Thank God for heaven. I'm going to heaven. I hope you are. See you there. But it's getting God out of heaven to man. Now, not only the lesson concerning salvation, but the lesson concerning security. You see, friend, God has stopped moving. God is not moving around anymore. God dwells in our heart by faith, and God is never, never, never, never, never going to forsake us. He says, I will never leave you nor forsake you. And actually, the Greek language is, I will never, never, never, no, never, ever, never leave you. He keeps piling up the negatives. Nor forsake you. He's moved in to settle down. Well, you say, I thought you said God wouldn't live in a dirty house, and I'm not perfect. No, friend, I'll tell you what happens now. Because of Calvary's sacrifice, no sin will ever be imputed to you. Romans 4 says, blessed is the man to whom the Lord will not impute sin. If God were to put one half of one sin on your record, He'd have to move out. But sin is never imputed to you. Well, what happens then when I sin? God will carry you to the woodshed and beat the tar out of you. That's what will happen. Whom the Lord loves, He chastens and scourges every son whom He receives. But you are secure. Some people don't believe in eternal security. They believe you get saved and lost and saved and lost and saved and lost. You become a spiritual neurotic if you believe that. If you didn't know the next day whether you go have a place at the table, a bedroom, or whatever as a little child, for a while you'd become a nervous neurotic. Some people say, I believe in security. I believe in security when I get to heaven. You think, boy, I'm going to jump into heaven, slam the door behind me and say, woohoo, I'm safe now. Well, wait a minute. What makes you think you'd be safe up there if you're not safe down here? The angels fell from heaven. Friend, security is not in a place, it's in a person, and His name is Jesus Christ. Oh, I thank God. And the lesson concerning security, He has moved in, never to move out again. And there's also a lesson.

0: lesson concerning sanctification. Now listen to me. I told you how Adam died, and I told you not to forget it, but you forgot it. So I'm going to remind you. Adam died immediately in his spirit. He died progressively in his soul. He died ultimately in his body. Got it? Say got it. All right, now listen. When you get saved, God puts all that in reverse. Puts all that in reverse. When you get saved, you are justified immediately in your spirit. The Bible speaks of the spirits of just men made perfect. You are justified immediately. The moment you say yes to Jesus Christ, that moment, hallelujah, you are justified in your spirit. And every sin, every blot, every blur, every blemish, every stain is buried in the grave of God's forgetfulness. Now, not only are you justified immediately in your spirit, you're sanctified progressively in your soul. Adam died progressively in his soul, but you're sanctified progressively in your soul. God is working on you day by day to make you more like the Lord Jesus Christ. You see, we're not totally sanctified yet, are we? Philippians 1:6 says, "He who hath begun a good work in you will perform it." Justified immediately in the spirit, sanctified progressively in the soul, and glorified ultimately in the body. Ultimately, I'm going to be glorified. One of these days, the Bible teaches he's going to change my vile body that it might be like unto his glorious body. That's the reason the psalmist said, "I will be satisfied when I awaken in thy likeness." What I'm going to be like, I don't know, but I know one thing. I'm going to be like Jesus. That's good enough for me, and it ought to be good enough for you. A three-year-old can ask questions about heaven that nobody can answer. But what? There are some things we know, and some things we don't know. Some things we can be dogmatic about. Some things we can't be dogmatic about, and some things we can be bulldogmatic about. It does not yet appear what we shall be like, but we know that when he shall appear, we shall be like him. I am going to be like the Lord Jesus Christ. Adam died immediately in his spirit, progressively in his soul, ultimately in his body. I am justified immediately in my spirit, sanctified progressively in my soul, glorified ultimately in my body. What a day's going to be when the reddening shadows of this life mingle with the purpling dawn of eternity, and Jesus comes and we'll rise to meet him in the air. Oh, how we're praising. You know, we have a great salvation, don't we?
1: Amen.
0: He has moved in. Settle down. He's never moving out. What? Know ye not that your body is the temple of the Holy Ghost which you have of God? And you're not your own. Therefore, glorify God in your body and in your spirit. How many of you would light up a cigarette in here? Please don't answer if you would. I wouldn't do it. But you can hardly wait to get out. Hey, friend, if you're going to defile anything, it'd be better to defile this than to defile this. See what I'm saying? Your body is the temple of the Holy Ghost of God. How many of you would use language out there that you wouldn't use in here? Oh, no. We are temples of God. Every day is a holy day. Every place is a sacred place. God lives in us.
2: Because we are temples of God, every day is a holy day. Every place is a sacred place. May that encourage your heart today. 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Well, thanks for joining us for today's study in God's Word. 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We heard from a listener who went through one of our scripture writing plans and told us this. I had an interesting thing happen when I started this scripture writing plan. I found myself writing down my thoughts on the verses, and that turned into a written prayer. I always feel awkward praying aloud, so I thought my prayer life was weak. But I'm a pretty good writer and have found that writing them down has been strengthening my prayer life. 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
1: With SRN News, I'm Keith Peters in Washington. Representatives of the National Transportation Safety Board have arrived at Miami International Airport to investigate the deadly crash of an Amazon Prime Boeing 767 cargo plane Sunday that killed five people. NTSB Chairwoman Jennifer Homendy says investigative teams will be looking at everything from the cargo jet to the people involved.
2: We'll have a group of investigators focused on operations and human performance. They will look at the history of the accident flight, look at the flight crew experience, training, 21 Air LLC policies and procedures, their relationship, the contractual relationship with Amazon.
1: Experts say the plane appeared to remain airborne well down the runway before landing. Fuel prices hit a record high for Labor Day weekend.
3: The average price of regular gas was $4.14 a gallon heading into the holiday, nearly a dollar higher than last year and well above the Labor Day weekend record of $3.82 from 2012, according to AAA. Here's Philadelphia drivers Nicole Collins and Sam Serng Sambunsong.
4: Because gas has been so expensive, we have been staying home more.
5: What we're paying today is expensive. Everybody wants to pay less.
3: Prices surged after the U.S. and Israel attacked Iran in February, affecting crude oil traffic through the Strait of Hormuz. Diesel prices are at their own all-time record of $5.85 a gallon. I'm Julie Walker.
1: Lebanon's health ministry says Israel's Air Force carried out two strikes early Monday on a southern Lebanese village, killing at least nine people, including children. The ministry says one of the strikes hit a building, killing 11 people and wounding eight. A U.S. brokered truce between Israel and Hezbollah has been repeatedly violated. This is SRN News. A new poll measures evangelism within the church.
6: It comes from Lifeway Research, and it finds that the average Protestant pastor reports about 18 new commitments to Christ within his congregation over the past 12 months. Overall, however, new commitments have declined over the past decade. Lifeway also reports that most pastors and most church members are actively trying to spread the gospel, with many seeking friendships with unsaved people as a way to reach them. Michael Harrington reporting.
1: Anti-Semitism is on the rise in Spain. The country's Jewish umbrella organization reports anti-Semitic incidents increased by about 15% last year. The Federation of Jewish Communities of Spain says 221 incidents were reported in 2025 in a country that is home to some 70,000 Jews. In fact, anti-Semitism is up all around the world, and some of the worst attacks have taken place in Western Europe. This is SRN News. New demographic numbers point to a major advantage for the South and a potential boost for the region's pro-growth policies. Correspondent Ken Lorman reports.
7: America's future workforce is increasingly Southern, while the Northeast, Midwest, and West Coast show fewer high school graduates and fewer teenagers. Low-tax, lower-regulation Southern states are home to a growing share of the nation's young people. Supporters say the trend validates President Trump's economic message that jobs, families, and opportunity are moving toward Republican-led states. Ken Lorman reporting.
1: In other news, a former New York politician who spent considerable time at Ground Zero in the aftermath of 9/11 reveals he is suffering from toxic exposure to the chemicals that remained in the air. More details at srnnews.com. From Washington, I'm Keith Peters.

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1: With SRN News, I'm Keith Peters in Washington. Gas prices have reached a record high for Labor Day. Is there any relief in sight? Correspondent Mike Hempen reports.
2: The price of gas averages $4.14 a gallon. That's nearly a dollar more than last year and surpasses the previous Labor Day record of $3.82 in 2012. Speaking Sunday on ABC's This Week, Energy Secretary Chris Wright acknowledged prices are higher now than a year ago.
3: Yes, they're higher today, but we're doing everything we can to push them down.
2: Prices surged after the U.S. and Israel attacked Iran in February, affecting crude oil traffic through the Strait of Hormuz. I'm Mike Hemp.
1: Republicans are set together this week in Dallas for an atypical midterm convention, a two-day event that President Trump and other Republicans hope will generate enthusiasm for the GOP. The investigation into Sunday's crash of an Amazon cargo jet at Miami International Airport that killed five people continues.
4: National Transportation Safety Board Chairwoman Jennifer Homendy says the Amazon cargo jet that barreled off a runway Sunday at Miami International Airport tore apart a van with seven people inside. They worked for a cleaning service contracting with an airline. Five of them were killed.
5: The aircraft then traveled through a perimeter fence and impacted a Toyota Corolla Cross LE and then continued into the grass and impacted another fence line.
4: Homendy says the flight data and cockpit voice recorders have been recovered and will be analyzed at the NTSB.
1: That's correspondent Donna Warder reporting. There was no activity on Wall Street today as the markets were closed for the Labor Day holiday. They will resume, however, trading on Tuesday. This is SRN News. Americans have a negative view of Islam.
6: A new poll from the Pew Research Center finds 51% of the general public thinks that Islam is more likely than other religions to encourage violence by its followers. 76% of Republicans believe that, as do 29% of Democrats. The survey also reveals that 42% of Americans think that Muslims have had a negative impact on the country, versus 17% who say they've had a positive impact, and 40% of respondents who say it's been neither good nor bad. Michael Harrington reporting.
1: At the end of the Civil War, Shaw University was founded to provide former slaves with religious literacy. Now the Raleigh, North Carolina school wants to provide literacy of a new kind. Starting next year, Shaw's Divinity School will offer a doctorate in artificial intelligence and moral agency. It'll become the first member of the Association of Theological Schools Networks to offer a degree in AI. This is SRN News. Jaguar Land Rover has announced plans to cut 4,000 jobs globally to reduce costs and compete with Chinese electric car makers.
7: The luxury automaker aims to achieve $2.3 billion in savings over the next 2 years. Its chief executive says the automotive industry faces challenges with technological changes and geopolitical uncertainty. Most of the job cuts are expected in the UK. That's where the company employs roughly 34,000 people. Rich Thomason reporting.
1: Chimpanzees, ones used in hepatitis B vaccine experiments, are getting health checks at their new home in Liberia. The West African chimpanzees receive care such as teeth cleanings and x-rays at the Second Chance Chimpanzee Refuge. American researchers used more than 400 chimps from the 70s until the early 2000s. More details at SRNnews.com. From Washington, I'm Keith Peters.

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1: With SRN News, I'm Keith Peters in Washington. Federal investigators are examining why an Amazon cargo jet barreled off a runway at Miami International Airport Sunday and crashed into vehicles, killing at least five people. NTSB Chairwoman Jennifer Homedy says the investigation has begun.
2: We were able to recover the flight data recorder and the cockpit voice recorder that is going back to the NTSB tonight in just a couple of hours and will be at headquarters where it can be evaluated and downloaded.
1: The National Transportation Safety Board is focusing on whether the plane touched down too late to stop safely. Experts say the plane appeared to remain airborne well down the runway before landing. The crash halted flights at the airport, causing widespread delays and cancellations. Amazon expressed condolences and said it would cooperate with the investigation. The Environmental Protection Agency has launched a new approach towards some forms of plastic waste, removing regulatory barriers by treating some plastic recycling as a form of manufacturing rather than waste disposal.
3: Under President Donald Trump, the EPA aims to incentivize advanced recycling of plastic, contributing to the economy while addressing the spread of plastic waste into oceans and other ecosystems. EPA Administrator Lee Zeldin, quote, has taken several concrete steps to reinvigorate recycling in the United States, including action that directly supports the advanced recycling industry, the agency said in a statement. The advanced recycling changes form part of a broader EPA effort to boost resource recovery. Bernie Bennett reporting.
1: As the midterm elections draw closer, President Trump is stepping up his efforts for Republicans in the coming days. His party is set to gather this week in Dallas for an atypical midterm convention. This is SRN News. Is your church welcoming to disabled people? Correspondent Michael Harrington reports.
4: According to the latest poll from Lifeway Research, most Protestant pastors would answer that question with a yes. 73% strongly agree that their congregation is very welcoming to the disabled, and another 25% somewhat agree. The survey also reveals that 76% of clergymen believe that all churches should make changes to their buildings, if need be, so that disabled visitors feel comfortable when they attend. Michael Harrington reporting.
1: Former NBA star Enes Kanter-Freedom has filed a lawsuit against the WNBA Chicago Sky over his removal from a game and subsequent ban from future games. The team barred Freedom from their arena after he was ejected from a game against the Indiana Fever last month. He was kicked out after being confronted by Sky guard Natasha Cloud over a T-shirt he was wearing critical of transgenderism. SRN News. A well-known Chinese comedian's act drew anything but laughter from authorities in communist China.
5: Two companies have been fined after the funny man altered the lyrics of a patriotic song during a performance. The Culture and Tourism Bureau says the comedian's actions caused a, quote, severe negative impact on society. They fined the company hosting the show and the theater where he performed. The comedian, a prominent figure in China, has not performed publicly since the incident. Several of his shows have been canceled. Rich Thomason reporting.
1: Search and rescue teams are combing through the debris of a collapsed building in New Delhi. The death toll has climbed to 7, officials said Monday. The 5-story building, which housed a boys' hostel, collapsed on Sunday in a densely populated neighborhood near a Delhi University campus. More details at srnnews.com. From Washington, I'm Keith Peters reporting.
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7: Well, greetings, everybody.
8: Greetings.
7: Oh, yes. Yeah, splendiferous salutations to everyone here in Studio 6A. To all of our friends around the globe, we welcome you for the 614th time.
9: 614?
7: Yes, yes. Wow. To this place called Bill Gaither's Homecoming Radio. It's the spot where the music adds the go, but the chatter makes the show. And today we're all gathered at Bill's Blossom Boutique to learn how to create floral arrangements. Kevy's on roses and Tori's on orchids. And Gerald's on narcissus. And Gordy's our sunflower maven, and Buddy's the lily lover. And Joe is being creative with his banjo's breath. And William's mumbling something about gladiola. Well, in any case, on this international.
8: Good things, Jay.
9: Turn him off.
8: I don't care what they say. Good things like Bill's horn happen every day.
9: Oh, and our head botanist is poised for the show with his rainbow-colored bouquet in one hand, his homecoming microphone in the other. He recently won the Dandelions or Dynamite Award.
7: He is Bill. My artistic design will win every time, Gaither.
8: Wow.
10: And all of my guests today can design a musical bouquet that is sure to please. Jeff and Sherry.
9: Yeah.
10: Greater Vision. Mm-hmm. Signature Sound.
7: The vocal band, Babby Mays and Isaac Martin's William. It's going to be a designer's dream kind of day.
9: Let's get this homecoming gang together, Bill.
10: I can remember when Gloria and I wrote this song back in
9: 1906.
10: I just feel like something good is about to happen.

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1: Aww.
0: Find a friendship that you once had and renew it.
2: Well, good.
0: Make a call, write a note, send an email.
2: An email?
3: Oh, boy.
1: Or an A-mail.
4: Or oatmeal.
2: Oatmeal.
4: That'd be good.
0: Just, you know, any way to make contact and let them know that you're still
2: I've got time for you and I to have some coffee. Would you like to do that?
0: I didn't hear you.
2: Ah, here's the vocal band.

0: Oh, that time has come once again.
1: Oh, yeah. World-class award today.
0: Oh, good.
1: Gordy, wow. Yeah. The pre-pedigreed principals meeting at the Palladium in Posey Park, Pennsylvania.
0: I didn't know they were still meeting there.
1: Yeah, they are.
0: My goodness.
1: They gave the word of the day their coveted paraphrase Palooza medallion, saying our words may be tough, but they have the right stuff. So here's the word of the day, stenotopic.
2: Stenotopic.
0: You got
2: what
0: that, Kevin?
2: In the world could that...
3: Oh, I got it over here. Stenotopic, was that the word? Did you?
2: Yeah, that was the word, I believe.
3: Well, let me see. About 1993, stenotopic was invented by a dentist and a beautician as a product that addressed the need for a beautiful smile and thicker hair.
0: Sure.
3: Now, instead of making your teeth whiter, it actually makes your gums pinker.
2: Oh.
3: And, yeah, it's true. It's a gum pinker. And it darkens and thickens your hair. It goes a long way. It's very economical when you purchase it by the 5-gallon bucket. And with thick hair and pink gums, you are sure to stand out in a crowd or alone.
0: Yeah, yes.
3: Stenotopic.
0: Yes.
2: Well, you know, that was not even close is what that was. But it means actually to tolerate as to be a... This is a sentence.
3: Uh-huh.
2: To be a teacher, you need a stenotopic disposition.
0: Oh, sure. Kind of like we do with the word of the day.
2: A lot like that. Yeah. A lot like that.
3: So disappointed in myself.
2: I will.
3: Yeah. Dirty me, dirty me.
4: Always something new to learn.
5: Kind of what Bill's doing with all of us.
3: Bill, this is your party, and I sure wish you were with us. Homecoming Radio. We're going to crank it up now with a little joy from Jeff and Sherry. Is there anything I can do?

0: I believe that's Steve Brewster on drums, Duncan Mullins, Brent Mason, myself, and two harmonicas. My goodness, is there anything I can do? Jeff and Sherry Easter. Bill, that leads us to our wonderful part of the program where we get unprecedented wisdom. It's the rule of thumb.
1: Okay, my rule of thumb today is this. Show me a man who has both feet firmly planted on the ground.
0: Yes.
1: And I'll show you a man who can't get his pants on.
0: That didn't really live up to my great intro. Go with it, because it's your show.
2: Next song.
3: Oh. Yeah. It was a great revision.

0: Bill, 20 years ago, right now, the Gaither Vocal Band had a number one song that the gospel world was loving. What was it?
1: Yet I Know.
0: Yes.
2: Yes. Yes, I Know.
3: Yes, I Know.
0: That's exactly right.
1: That's why they had to say, because we had too many S's on the recording when we were doing. They said, Bill, you just say, yeah.
0: Gerald, 21 years ago, you also had a top song that the gospel world really liked. What was that?
4: Chris Holman wrote it. I could never praise him enough. And we still use that occasionally.
1: Here's Randy Phillips singing Hotel Hallelujah.
5: I pray and the Spirit carried me away to a

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Before I knew it, my feet began to dance. Come on, feet.

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1: 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I hear you on WPOF in Colorado. 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Gerald is my favorite.
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5: 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Woo. Or as we say in the business, we go wire, woof, woof, and roof. 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
0: 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Today is the first day of the rest of your life, but relax. So is tomorrow. We'll see you next week, okay?
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1: With SRN News, I'm John Scott. Authorities have been on the scene of that deadly Amazon Prime plane crash in Miami today. The Boeing 767 cargo plane crashed Sunday. That's after apparently overrunning the runway and hit an SUV and a van. NTSB Chairwoman Jennifer Homendy says crews have begun collecting investigative information.
2: We do have data and information, but we are very thorough, fact-based agency, and we don't release that information until we have verified it and are able to provide that verified information to the public.
1: Homendy says the NTSB hopes to begin sharing that information on Tuesday. The Prime airplane came to rest beside a roadway near two semi-trucks. The aircraft appeared to be resting on its belly and was largely intact despite the fire. Dallas tightening security ahead of this week's landmark Republican midterm convention. And this includes canceling permits for a planned anti-Trump protest nearby.
3: Dallas officials have revoked permits for a September 10th protest near the Republican convention. That's where President Trump and Vice President Vance are expected to appear. Police say they need direct coordination with organizers before approving demonstrations near an event drawing more than 20,000 people. Protest leaders accuse officers of missing or canceling meetings. But city officials say the priority is keeping attendees, demonstrators, and officers safe. Andrew Stewart reporting.
1: Hurricane Lowell's outer rain bands are lashing Hawaii with heavy rain and dangerous surf as that powerful storm nears its closest approach to the islands. Conditions rapidly deteriorating on Kauai with multiple rivers reaching flood stage. Residents being urged to shelter in place. Heavy rain has already flooded roads on Oahu. This is SRN News. Abortion activists take to the air.
4: Mayday Health, a provider in New York, paid to have a plane tell an advertisement over the Kentucky State Fair offering women abortion pills. The sign read, "Abortion pills by mail," and included Mayday's website. Kentucky officials are not amused. Attorney General Russell Coleman says, quote, "They are breaking the law. Our office has been investigating mail-order abortion pills targeting vulnerable Kentuckians. We will not tolerate this illegal danger." Michael Harrington reporting.
1: Samaritan's Purse, the tarps, blankets, water filters, hygiene kits, solar flights. Samaritan's Purse also has reached out to trusted partners on the ground to get real-time assessments. This is SRN News. On the international front, climate concerns are changing the way meals are cooked in Africa. Bob Agnew has that story.
5: Carbon credit financing is helping to drive Africa's clean cooking transition by making cleaner stoves affordable for millions of low-income households. Companies like Kenya's Burn are using carbon credits to subsidize electric and efficient biomass cook stoves across the continent. As they replace charcoal stoves and open fires, supporters say the approach could accelerate access to clean cooking, help to reduce deforestation, and cut hazardous household air pollution. Bob Agner reporting.
1: The poorest people in the United States face the most acute shortage of affordable homes. That's partly because the majority of low-income housing financed in recent years has been for those earning at least 50% of an area's median income. More details at SRNNews.com.

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1: Fuel prices hit a record Labor Day weekend.
3: The average price of regular gas was $4.14 a gallon heading into the holiday, nearly a dollar higher than last year and well above the Labor Day weekend record of $3.82 from 2012, according to AAA. Here's Philadelphia drivers Nicole Collins and Sam Serng Sambunsong.
4: Because gas has been so expensive, we have been staying home more.
5: What we're paying today is expensive. Everybody wants to pay less.
3: Prices surged after the U.S. and Israel attacked Iran in February, affecting crude oil traffic through the Strait of Hormuz. Diesel prices are at their own all-time record of $5.85 a gallon. I'm Julie Walker.
1: Hurricane Lowell, now a Category 2 storm, is battering western Hawaii with powerful winds, triggering a hurricane warning for the islands of Kauai and Niihau. The National Hurricane Center also issuing a tropical storm warning for the island of Oahu as Lowell approaches close to land. In Vienna at a news conference, Rafael Grossi, the director general of the International Atomic Energy Agency, says inspectors in Syria found evidence of nuclear development by the Assad-era government.
6: I cannot judge intentions, but it is very clear that these activities, first of all, were not declared, so they didn't want the world to know that what they were doing. And we know, given the configuration, the technical features of that type of reactor, is that this is a reactor that is very efficient in the production of fissile material that could be directly used for the fabrication of nuclear weapons.
1: There is no confirmed evidence that the current Syrian government has actively been seeking nuclear weapons. This is SRN News. A new poll measures evangelism within the church.
7: It comes from Lifeway Research, and it finds that the average Protestant pastor reports about 18 new commitments to Christ within his congregation over the past 12 months. Overall, however, new commitments have declined over the past decade. Lifeway also reports that most pastors and most church members are actively trying to spread the gospel, with many seeking friendships with unsaved people as a way to reach them. Michael Harrington reporting.
1: Anti-Semitism is on the rise in Spain. And that country's Jewish umbrella organization reports anti-Semitic incidents increased by about 15% last year. The Federation of Jewish Communities of Spain says 221 incidents were reported in 2025 in a country home to about 70,000 Jews. In fact, anti-Semitism is up all around the world. And some of the worst attacks have taken place in Western Europe. This is SRN News. New demographic numbers point to a major advantage for the South and a potential boost for the region's pro-growth policies. Ken Warman has more.
8: America's future workforce is increasingly Southern, while the Northeast, Midwest, and West Coast show fewer high school graduates and fewer teenagers. Low-tax, lower-regulation southern states are home to a growing share of the nation's young people. Supporters say the trend validates President Trump's economic message that jobs, families, and opportunity are moving toward Republican-led states. Ken Lorman reporting.
1: The Environmental Protection Agency launching a new approach toward some forms of plastic waste, removing regulatory barriers by treating some plastic recycling as a form of manufacturing rather than waste disposal. The EPA aims to incentivize advanced recycling of plastic, contributing to the economy. More details at srnnews.com.

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1: With SR News, I'm John Scott. Gas prices reaching a record high for Labor Day. Is there any relief in sight? Correspondent Mike Hempen reports.
2: The price of gas averages $4.14 a gallon. That's nearly a dollar more than last year and surpasses the previous Labor Day record of $3.82 in 2012. Speaking Sunday on ABC's This Week, Energy Secretary Chris Wright acknowledged prices are higher now than a year ago.
3: Yes, they're higher today, but we're doing everything we can to push them down.
2: Prices surged after the U.S. and Israel attacked Iran in February, affecting crude oil traffic through the Strait of Hormuz. I'm Mike Hempen.
1: Republicans sent together this week in Dallas for a midterm convention, a two-day event that President Trump and other Republicans are hoping will generate enthusiasm for the GOP. The President and Vice President J.D. Vance both will be speaking. The investigation into Sunday's crash of an Amazon cargo jet at Miami International Airport that killed five people is continuing.
4: National Transportation Safety Board Chairwoman Jennifer Homendy says the Amazon cargo jet that barreled off a runway Sunday at Miami International Airport tore apart a van with seven people inside. They worked for a cleaning service contracting with an airline. Five of them were killed.
5: The aircraft then traveled through a perimeter fence and impacted a Toyota Corolla Cross LE, and then continued into the grass and impacted another fence line.
4: Homendy says the flight data and cockpit voice recorders have been recovered and will be analyzed at the NTSB.
1: That's correspondent Donna Warder reporting. No activity on Wall Street Monday as the markets were closed for the Labor Day holiday. Trading will resume this morning. This is SRN News. Americans have a negative view of Islam.
6: A new poll from the Pew Research Center finds 51% of the general public thinks that Islam is more likely than other religions to encourage violence by its followers. 76% of Republicans believe that, as do 29% of Democrats. The survey also reveals that 42% of Americans think that Muslims have had a negative impact on the country versus 17% who say they've had a positive impact and 40% of respondents who say it's been neither good nor bad. Michael Harrington reporting.
1: At the end of the Civil War, Shaw University was founded to provide former slaves with religious literacy. Now the Raleigh, North Carolina school wants to provide literacy of a new kind. Starting next year, Shaw's Divinity School will offer a doctorate in artificial intelligence and moral agency. It will become the first member of the Association of Theological Schools Network to offer a degree in AI. This is SRN News. Flights to and from Indonesia's capital of Jakarta have resumed from after ash from a volcanic eruption forced a two-day closure that halted nearly 3,000 flights. The continuous eruption of Anak Krakatau with lava, fountains, and loud booms ended on Sunday. Jaguar Land Rover announcing plans to cut 4,000 jobs.
7: The luxury automaker aims to achieve $2.3 billion in savings over the next 2 years. Its chief executive says the automotive industry faces challenges with technological changes and geopolitical uncertainty. Most of the job cuts are expected in the UK. That's where the company employs roughly 34,000 people. Rich Thomason reporting.
1: And in Tallahassee, Florida, college football, the SMU Mustangs have defeated Florida. The final in that game, 27-24. This is SRN News.

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1: With SRN News, I'm John Scott. Authorities have been on the scene of that deadly Amazon Prime plane crash in Miami. The Boeing 767 cargo plane crashed Sunday after apparently overrunning the runway and hit an SUV in a van. At a news conference, National Transportation Safety Board Chairwoman Jennifer Homedy said the crash scene was devastating.
2: And you can see on the paved surface tire marks that continues through the grass. There's debris everywhere. The Econoline van is torn apart.
1: The NTSB hopes to begin sharing more information on Tuesday. Iran threatened the U.S. with economic warfare on Tuesday and said it had fired an advanced missile at U.S. warships, underscoring the risks of further escalation in the war. The U.S. last reporting attacks on Iranian targets on Saturday, when U.S. forces struck three Iranian oil tankers. Iranian state media on Sunday reported that Iran fired the Qasem Bashir missile in its attacks on several U.S. vessels. Meanwhile, Iranian drivers who use a lot of gasoline are now paying double.
3: Iranian drivers who go over their monthly quota of 29 gallons of gasoline per month, that's 110 liters, must now pay twice as much as they had been paying since December. In the government's announcement, it didn't say that it's because of the war, just that it's because of the current situation. At a gas station in Tehran, customer Varghese Yadigarian says, by international standards, gasoline is still very cheap in Iran, and he says the price probably does need to go up. But he says given how little people earn, any price increase would put even more pressure on ordinary citizens. I'm Donna Water.
1: This is SRN News. Is your church welcoming to disabled people? Correspondent Michael Harrington reports.
4: According to the latest poll from Lifeway Research, most Protestant pastors would answer that question with a yes. 73% strongly agree that their congregation is very welcoming to the disabled, and another 25% somewhat agree. The survey also reveals that 76% of clergymen believe that all churches should make changes to their buildings, if need be, so that disabled visitors feel comfortable when they attend. Michael Harrington reporting.
1: Former NBA star Enes Kanter-Freedom has filed a lawsuit against the WNBA Chicago Sky over his removal from a game and subsequent ban from future games. Zim barred Freedom from their arena after he was ejected from a game against the Indiana Fever last month. He was kicked out after being confronted by Sky guard Natasha Cloud over a T-shirt he was wearing, which was critical of transgenderism. This is SRN News. King Charles authorizing the release of a letter clarifying the status of Prince Harry and his wife Meghan now that they've returned to the UK, the letter confirming the couple are no longer working members of the royal family and will not use the title His or Her Royal Highness. It adds that any security issues are the responsibility of relevant police agencies and the couple's charity work will be carried out in a private capacity. A well-known Chinese comedian's act drew anything but laughter from authorities in communist China.
5: Two companies have been fined after the funny man altered the lyrics of a patriotic song during a performance. The Culture and Tourism Bureau says the comedian's actions caused a, quote, severe negative impact on society. They fined the company hosting the show and the theater where he performed. The comedian, a prominent figure in China, has not performed publicly since the incident. Several of his shows have been canceled. Rich Thomason reporting.
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1: With SRN News, I'm John Scott. Hurricane Lowell's outer rain bands are lashing Hawaii with heavy rain and dangerous surf as that storm nears its closest approach to the islands. Conditions rapidly deteriorating on Kauai, where multiple rivers reaching flood stage, and residents are being urged to shelter in place. Heavy rain already flooding roads on Oahu. A hurricane warning in effect for the Hawaiian islands of Kauai and Niihau. Authorities have been on the scene of that deadly Amazon Prime plane crash in Miami. That Boeing 767 cargo plane crashed Sunday after apparently overrunning the runway. NTSB Chairwoman Jennifer Homedy says crews have begun collecting investigative information.
2: We do have data and information, but we are very thorough, fact-based agency, and we don't release that information until we have verified it and are able to provide that verified information to the public.
1: Homedy says the NTSB hopes to begin sharing that information on Tuesday. Dallas is tightening security ahead of this week's landmark Republican midterm convention. It includes canceling permits for a planned anti-Trump protest nearby. Correspondent Andrew Stewart.
3: Dallas officials have revoked permits for a September 10th protest near the Republican convention. That's where President Trump and Vice President Vance are expected to appear. Police say they need direct coordination with organizers before approving demonstrations near an event drawing more than 20,000 people. Protest leaders accuse officers of missing or canceling meetings, but city officials say the priority is keeping attendees, demonstrators, and officers safe. Andrew Stewart reporting.
1: This is SRN News. Abortion activists take to the air.
4: Mayday Health, a provider in New York, paid to have a plane tell an advertisement over the Kentucky State Fair offering women abortion pills. The sign read, "Abortion pills by mail," and included Mayday's website. Kentucky officials are not amused. Attorney General Russell Coleman says, quote, "They are breaking the law. Our office has been investigating mail-order abortion pills targeting vulnerable Kentuckians. We will not tolerate this illegal danger." Michael Harrington reporting.
1: Samaritan's Purse rushing aid to flood-stricken Nepal. A 767 cargo plane from the Giant Christian Relief Agency has landed in Kathmandu, carrying over 40 tons of desperately needed supplies. These include heavy-duty tarps, blankets, water filters, hygiene kits, and solar lights. Samaritan's Purse also reaching out to trusted partners on the ground to get real-time assessments and target its response. This is SRN News. A spokesperson for the Kennedy Center blaming decades of neglect for causing part of the ceiling to collapse in the performing art venue's grand foyer, saying the damage underscores the urgent need to close for renovation and revitalization called for by President Trump. Spider-Man, The Brand New Day, remained the number one movie in theaters over the weekend.
5: Brand New Day becomes just the second film this decade to top the box office for six straight weeks. It collected $18 million over the weekend. The last release to enjoy such a long stretch leading the box office was 2022's Avatar, The Way of Water. Universal Pictures' The Odyssey remained in second place. Both blockbusters helped to lead Hollywood to its best summer since before the pandemic. Bob Agner reporting.
1: And in Tallahassee, Florida, number 19 SMU defeated Florida State 27-24. More details at srnnews.com.

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1: With SRN News, I'm John Scott. Fuel prices hitting a record on Labor Day weekend.
2: The average price of regular gas was $4.14 a gallon heading into the holiday, nearly a dollar higher than last year and well above the Labor Day weekend record of $3.82 from 2012, according to AAA. Here's Philadelphia drivers Nicole Collins and Sam Serng Sambunsong.
3: Because gas has been so expensive, we have been staying home more.
4: What we're paying today is expensive. Everybody wants to pay less.
2: Prices surged after the U.S. and Israel attacked Iran in February, affecting crude oil traffic through the Strait of Hormuz. Diesel prices are at their own all-time record of $5.85 a gallon. I'm Julie Walker.
1: Hurricane Lowell, now a Category 2 storm, is battering western Hawaii with powerful winds, triggering a hurricane warning for the islands of Kauai and Niihau. The National Hurricane Center also issuing a tropical storm warning for the island of Oahu as Lowell approached close to land. In Vienna at a news conference, Rafael Grossi, Director General of the International Atomic Energy Agency, says inspectors in Syria found evidence of nuclear development by the Assad-era government.
5: I cannot judge intentions, but it is very clear that these activities, first of all, were not declared, so they didn't want the world to know that what they were doing. And we know, given the configuration, the technical features of that type of reactor, is that this is a reactor that is very efficient in the production of fissile material that could be used directly used for the fabrication of nuclear weapons.
1: Well, Syria has indicated interest in pursuing nuclear energy for civilian purposes. There's no evidence the current government seeking nuclear weapons. This is SRN News. A new poll measuring evangelism within the church.
6: It comes from Lifeway Research, and it finds that the average Protestant pastor reports about 18 new commitments to Christ within his congregation over the past 12 months. Overall, however, new commitments have declined over the past decade. Lifeway also reports that most pastors and most church members are actively trying to spread the gospel, with many seeking friendships with unsaved people as a way to reach them. Michael Harrington reporting.
1: Anti-Semitism is on the rise in Spain. The country's Jewish umbrella organization reporting that anti-Semitic incidents increased by about 15% last year. The Federation of Jewish Communities of Spain say 221 incidents were reported in 2025 in a country that is home to some 70,000 Jews. In fact, anti-Semitism is up all around the world, and some of the worst attacks have taken place in Western Europe. This is SRN News. The party's over for a group of young crypto scammers as their alleged ringleader goes before a judge this week.
7: 22-year-old Malone Lam, an eighth-grade dropout from Singapore, appears in a Washington, D.C. court this Tuesday. He's expected to be the 11th defendant to plead guilty as the ringleader of a staggering $240 million theft of cryptocurrency. The co-conspirators, young men in their late teens and early 20s, duped a man identified as Victim 7 into turning over the virtual keys to his crypto holdings in 2024. After laundering the money, they went on a wild spending spree, but they also made costly mistakes. One scammer failed to disguise an IP address where he deposited stolen crypto. Another conspirator's parents were targeted in a failed kidnapping attempt. Jennifer King, Washington.
1: And prosecutors say that once convicted, the minimum sentencing guidelines suggest 14 years in prison. More details at SRNNews.com.

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2: Gas prices reaching a record high for Labor Day. Is there any relief in sight?
3: The price of gas averages $4.14 a gallon. That's nearly a dollar more than last year and surpasses the previous Labor Day record of $3.82 in 2012. Speaking Sunday on ABC's This Week, Energy Secretary Chris Wright acknowledged prices are higher now than a year ago.
4: Yes, they're higher today, but we're doing everything we can to push them down.
3: Prices surged after the U.S. and Israel attacked Iran in February, affecting crude oil traffic through the Strait of Hormuz. I'm Mike Hempen.
2: The investigation into Sunday's crash of an Amazon cargo jet at Miami International Airport that killed five people is continuing.
5: National Transportation Safety Board Chairwoman Jennifer Homendy says the Amazon cargo jet that barreled off a runway Sunday at Miami International Airport tore apart a van with seven people inside. They worked for a cleaning service contracting with an airline. Five of them were killed.
6: The aircraft then traveled through a perimeter fence and impacted a Toyota Corolla Cross LE, and then continued into the grass and impacted another fence line.
5: Homendy says the flight data and cockpit voice recorders have been recovered and will be analyzed at the NTSB.
2: Correspondent Donna Warder, Houthi attacks igniting fires at several oil facilities and utilities in Saudi Arabia's southern region, wounding more than 70 people. Operations at those facilities temporarily suspended. The U.S. Southern Command has sunk another Ecuadorian vessel that the U.S. alleged was linked to the criminal group Los Choneros. That sinking, the latest action by the U.S. against boats and vessels in Latin America, it said were involved in drug trafficking. This is SRN News. Americans have a negative view of Islam.
7: A new poll from the Pew Research Center finds 51% of the general public thinks that Islam is more likely than other religions to encourage violence by its followers. 76% of Republicans believe that, as do 29% of Democrats. The survey also reveals that 42% of Americans think that Muslims have had a negative impact on the country, versus 17% who say they've had a positive impact, and 40% of respondents who say it's been neither good nor bad. Michael Harrington reporting.
2: At the end of the Civil War, Shaw University was founded to provide former slaves with religious literacy. Now the Raleigh, North Carolina school wants to provide literacy of a new kind. Starting next year, Shaw's Divinity School will offer a doctorate in artificial intelligence and moral agency. It will become the first member of the Association of Theological Schools Network to offer a degree in AI. This is SRN News. Flights to and from Indonesia's capital of Jakarta resuming after ash from a volcanic eruption forced a two-day closure that halted nearly 3,000 flights. The continuous eruption of Anak Krakatau with lava fountains and loud booms did end on Sunday. Jaguar Land Rover announcing plans to cut 4,000 jobs globally to reduce cost and compete with Chinese electric car makers.
8: The luxury automaker aims to achieve $2.3 billion in savings over the next 2 years. Its chief executive says the automotive industry faces challenges with technological changes and geopolitical uncertainty. Most of the job cuts are expected in the UK. That's where the company employs roughly 34,000 people. Rich Thomason reporting.
2: Canada's retaliatory tariffs on about $20 billion worth of U.S. goods, they will take effect Tuesday. More details at srnnews.com.

Good morning. Welcome to Morning Devotions. I'm Willie Thompson. Our devotional today, A Time for God to Work.

We can ask, when is a good time for the Lord God to work? Well, usually we'll think of a good time for the Lord to work is when we are in straits like the widow of Zarephath, when the meal in the barrel is all gone, or just about gone, and there's one more meal left, the oil is almost used up. Those are the times for the Lord to work. Or sometimes we may think, if I were like Solomon, with the wealth that he had. In fact, I do believe that a lot of Christians find themselves thinking along this line when they were hoping that they'd be the Reader's Digest sweepstakes winner. Never could figure out why Christians were so excited about filling out those things. But there are many who feel that if that were the case, if they were to be that selected person, then so many of their trials would be over. People don't think like that today, and whenever they hear of those in the world, quote-unquote, hitting the lottery or winning the lottery, there is a thought about, wonder what will they do with all that money? And such people, it has been found to be the case, is in just a few years, they're wrecked and they're ruined because they thought that their wealth and riches, or that wealth and that those riches, could bring them what the life of man was missing. And so the homes are ruined, their health is destroyed, and they find themselves in great shame, having been brought to that state because they don't have to depend on anyone else now for life. It's a sad thing to feel that one is full and self-sufficient. You look at those who do attain that state of fame. Are they happy? Do they want the Lord God in their lives? And then you see those on the other end of the spectrum, as I mentioned, the widow's poverty with her son. Was it a good time for the Lord to work then? Well, she was preparing to get ready for it all to end, eat the meal, the last meal, and then die. But it was a time for the Lord God to work, and he brought Elijah into this widow's life in 1 Kings 17. Psalm 119:126 says, 6 says, it is time for thee, Lord, to work, for they have made void thy law. I'll use the they have made void thy law as being those things that seem to nullify the promises of God. Those things that seem to come up in the life and be bigger than the promises of the Lord God. Or even, may the Lord forbid this thought, that would make people think that there are better things than the promises of God. It is a time for the Lord God to work. When Christians are looking for better things than what the Lord has to offer, are looking for better blessings than the presence of the Lord, or looking for a greater hope than that hope we have in the Lord. It is time for thee, Lord, to work. And the Lord has a way that he can redirect our focus by bringing us to a place to where our eyes are opened as to what really does matter in life. If you look around you, as I said to one dear lady once, as she heard her children speaking of the name of the Lord, and she was wondering, is the Lord working? And I directed her attention to this fact. Did you hear what your children just said? They were singing about Jesus. That is a blessed thing, because the Lord is working, directing those hearts. It's time today for the Lord God to work in one way. Join us again for Morning Devotions. I'm Willie Thompson.

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1: SRN News, I'm Rich Thomason in Washington. Air safety investigators have now recovered the voice and data recorders from the wreckage of the Amazon cargo plane. Overshot the runway at Miami International Airport over the weekend. National Transportation Safety Board Chair Jennifer Hamady says it's a multifaceted investigation.
2: We'll have a group of investigators focused on operations and human performance. They will look at the history of the accident flight, look at the flight crew experience, training, 21 Air LLC policies and procedures, their relationship, the contractual relationship with Amazon.
1: Five people were killed in the accident. Exchange of fire between the U.S. and Iran has quieted for the time being, replaced by an exchange of some heated rhetoric.
3: Iran claims it tested a new missile capability against a U.S. warship. And Iranian state media says it has greater range and accuracy and a half-ton warhead, and marks a turning point in Iran's defense strategy, shifting toward preemptive action. The U.S. said ballistic missiles were launched at U.S. warships, which evaded the attacks. And in response, U.S. forces struck three Iranian oil tankers. Meanwhile, the White House is dismissing Iranian plans to create an exclusion zone near the Strait of Hormuz. U.S. insists the waterway remains open and cleared of mines. I'm Ben Thomas.
1: Canada's retaliatory tariffs on about $20 billion worth of American goods have taken effect as of today. Hurricane Lowell generating thunderous surf, torrential rains, high winds as it passes by Hawaii, life-threatening conditions across the western reaches of the state. On Wall Street, Dow futures are down 428 points. This is SRN News.
4: Foundations of Freedom, a look at America's founding principles and the leaders who shaped our nation.
5: Ronald Reagan understood that preserving liberty required more than defending it. It had to be taught. In his 1989 farewell address, Reagan warned America about the danger of losing its national memory. If we forget what we did, we won't know who we are. Reagan understood that a free nation cannot preserve principles its people no longer understand. Every generation must learn why America's freedoms matter, understand the sacrifices that secured them, and accept the responsibilities that come with self-government. Liberty cannot be simply inherited. It must be intentionally passed from one generation to the next. Because when we fail to teach the meaning of freedom, we eventually lose the will to preserve it. So, are we preparing the next generation merely to inherit liberty, or teaching them why it is worth preserving?
1: Some primates are getting paid back for their earlier sacrifices on behalf of science.
6: Chimpanzees once used in hepatitis B vaccine experiments are getting health checks at their new home in Liberia. The West African chimpanzees receive care such as teeth cleanings and x-rays at the Second Chance Chimpanzee Refuge. American researchers used more than 400 chimps from the 1970s until the early 2000s. Liberia has the second highest number of chimpanzees in West Africa. The checks assess long-term health and tailor care plans. The sanctuary's veterinarian says these checks are vital for the chimps' well-being. Keith Peters reporting.
1: The world's biggest supplier of telecommunications network gear facing a criminal trial in New York. Jury selection scheduled to start today in the U.S. case against China's Huawei Technologies, accused, among other things, of stealing technology and trade secrets. SRNNews.com.
7: Good morning and welcome to your early Tuesday. We begin the morning with a disabled vehicle blocking the exit ramp there, the eastbound exit ramp to Highway 29. That's Pensacola Boulevard from I-10 eastbound there near the 10-mile marker off of I-10. Beyond that, moving along well through the rest of the area, no accidents according to Florida Highway Patrol or Pensacola Police. This traffic report's been brought to you by the Battle House Hotel and Spa in downtown Mobile. Their number 251-415-3081. It's Kenny with Coastal Traffic on WTGF 90.5, where the truth goes forth.

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2: Good morning, back at it on a Tuesday and checking in with Florida Highway Patrol. The earlier disabled vehicle that had the exit ramp blocked from I-10 eastbound to Pensacola Boulevard is cleared, so no more issues there and no issues at all, really, according to FHP. Looking good throughout the city as well, no problems according to Pensacola Police, and we're looking good throughout Milton and Gulf Breeze. This traffic report's been brought to you by the Cart Doctor at 5683 Highway 90 West in Theodore, Alabama, online at cartdr.com. It's Kenny with Coastal Traffic on WTGF 90.5, where this roof.

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1: With SRN News, I'm Rich Thomason in Washington. Iran's proxies have been busy in the Persian Gulf region, targeting a neighbor and a key American ally.
2: A wave of Houthi attacks on Saudi Arabia have wounded more than 70 people and ignited fires at several oil facilities and utilities in the kingdom's southern region, a major escalation in the renewed conflict between an important U.S. ally and the Iranian-backed rebels in Yemen. The attacks come after weeks of escalating clashes between the Houthis and Saudi-backed government forces in Yemen, which shattered a four-year truce in the country's civil war. The flare-up delivers a new jolt to a region already destabilized by nearly 3 years of wars and brings more uncertainty for the global economy. I'm Charles Tillidesma.
1: $20 billion worth of American goods subject to Canadian tariffs taking effect today. Hundreds of U.S. products are being taxed at rates of 15.25 or 50%. It includes steel, cheese, appliances, clothing, cosmetics, and farm equipment. Hawaii's western islands being slammed by Hurricane Lowell, bringing fierce winds, high surf, and flooding rains. The National Hurricane Center's Eric Blake says the storm's impact is widespread.
3: Even as far east as the Big Island of Hawaii, could get up to a foot of rainfall with significant flash flooding and mudslides.
1: The state of emergency is in effect. People are being urged to stay off the roads. Investigators say the Amazon cargo plane that overshot the runway in Miami over the weekend hit two vehicles, one an SUV, the other a van. The jetliner traveled 1,300 feet beyond the runway. Five people were killed. The aircraft's black boxes have been recovered by investigators. On Wall Street this morning, the Dow futures are down 368 points. NASDAQ futures 41 points higher. This is SRN News. They are hosting raves at St. Paul's Cathedral.
4: The Church of England has sparked outrage across the United Kingdom by signing a multi-year deal with a London nightclub to host all-night dance parties and other musical events inside the iconic 300-year-old building. St. Paul's is the most important church in London. It is the site of royal weddings and funerals, and the list of legendary British figures who are buried within its walls include Lord Nelson and the Duke of Wellington. Michael Harrington reporting.
1: Germany has told the UN's top court that a genocide case over weapons sales to Israel was improperly filed by Nicaragua should be tossed out. The Central American country accuses Berlin of violating the Genocide Convention and international humanitarian law by facilitating acts of genocide in Gaza by providing support to Israel. The Jewish state is not a party in the proceedings and strongly denies that its actions amount to acts of genocide. This is SRN News. The ongoing outbreak of cyclospora tied to iceberg lettuce has raised fresh concerns about the safety of imported produce.
5: And it also underscores a worrisome trend. The U.S. is conducting fewer inspections to catch contaminated food. International food inspections by the Food and Drug Administration are down about 35% since the start of COVID-19. The pandemic kicked off a wave of retirements and departures among FDA inspectors that continues to this day. But even before COVID, the agency had failed to hit its targets for foreign inspections. John Scott reporting.
1: Police in France say several valuable Renoir paintings have been stolen from a small provincial French museum. The artwork is said to be worth millions of dollars. The paintings, there were four in all, were taken from a museum on the French Riviera. More details at srnnews.com.
6: Good morning. We're seeing more and more people out on the roadways here on your Tuesday, day after Labor Day, and back at work on this day after Labor Day. So as you get out in labor, we've got a new accident in Industrial Parkway there at Highway 90 and Milton, fender bender there. And of course, careful through those school zones. Keep an eye out for those school buses, but no issues right now through Pensacola. 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It's Kenny with Coastal Traffic on WTGF 90.5, where the truth goes forth.
7: Would you consider him who is the only God of the earth, the Lord Jesus Christ? If we truly believed that God is the only God of the heaven and earth, then it would follow that he was the one who made us and placed us upon this earth for a reason. Further, it means to accept the fact that we will give an account of whether or not we fulfill that reason he put us here. God inspired Moses to write about it this way in Deuteronomy 4:39. Know therefore this day, and consider it in thine heart, that the Lord, he is God in heaven above, and upon the earth beneath, there is none else. Thou shalt therefore keep his commandments. To consider it in thine heart is to ponder the reality of God being the God of heaven and the earth. I understand that the universe is so vast that the nearest star would require a spaceship to travel at the speed of light for 4 years before it could get there. The distance to the farthest star cannot even be measured. Whether one looks through a telescope to see the vastness of the universe, or one looks in a microscope to see the smallest particle in existence, it is obvious that none of it came about by chance. There is order in it all that the theories of Earth's beginnings cannot explain without a mind greater than us putting it all together. God wants us to consider in our heart that if he is the God of heaven and earth, then he is our God as well. If we truly see him for who he is, then we would respond with humble submission and seek to honor and glorify him by keeping his commandments. Now, to keep his commandments is to see his goodness in giving them to us, to know that his ways are better than our own, to seek to honor him by obeying him, and to love him so much that we keep them close to our hearts. Seeing him as he is, we will not view his commandments as something that restricts us, but ways we can freely live for him. The view of the moon and stars should work in us to seek to honor the God who put that together. Scenic vistas of the world should stir in us the recognition of his power and love that would give us such a view. The songs of the birds, the gentle breezes, the shade of an oak tree on a hot day, the sounds of the surf should awaken in us a desire to know this God, to trust him for salvation, and to love and serve him all our lives. To know that he is the only God of this vast universe is to know that he deserves our submission to him, our worship of him in his way, our love for him, and the desire to serve him with obedience and love. I'm Gary Dickman, encouraging you to consider him, to know in your heart that he is the God of heaven and earth, and that he is worthy of keeping his commandments as given in his word.

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2: Good morning. We're seeing more and more people out on the roadways here on your Tuesday, day after Labor Day, and back at work on this day after Labor Day. So as you get out in labor, we've got a new accident, Industrial Parkway there at Highway 90 in Milton, fender bender there. And of course, careful through those school zones. Keep an eye out for those school buses, but no issues right now through Pensacola. 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It's Kenny with Coastal Traffic on WTGF 90.5. 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
1: SRN News, I'm Rich Thomason in Washington. Crucial midterm elections now less than 2 months away, but there are primaries still to be held.
2: Historically, one of the early states casting votes in presidential years, New Hampshire's only now holding its 2026 primary. The headline contest is for the U.S. Senate seat held by retiring Democrat Jeanne Shaheen. On the Republican side, two former U.S. Senators, John Sununu and Scott Brown, are among eight candidates competing for the party's nomination. Democrats will choose between Congressman Chris Pappas, considered the frontrunner, scientist and Democratic Socialist Karishma Mansour, and three other candidates. Poll closing times vary across the state, but the last is 8 p.m. Eastern. I'm Ben Thomas.
1: Aviation safety investigators say the cargo plane that overshot the runway in Miami last weekend had traveled 1,300 feet beyond the paved surface before hitting two vehicles and then catching fire.
3: You can see on the paved surface tire marks that continues through the grass. There's debris everywhere. The Econoline van is torn apart.
1: National Transportation Safety Board Chair Jennifer Homedy says the plane's flight data and voice recorders have been recovered. Five people died in the accident. President Trump has threatened to ban the sale of aircraft from Canada's Bombardier unless it manufactures planes in the U.S. The president is accusing Canada of treating American firms unfairly, adding that such treatment will no longer be tolerated. As of today, steep Canadian tariffs on $20 billion worth of U.S. goods have taken effect. On Wall Street this morning, stock futures mixed so far. The Dow futures are down 423 points, while the Nasdaq futures are up 3 points. This is SRN News. A warning about a new Disney show for kids.
4: The group 1 Million Moms says parents need to be aware of Coven Academy, a new program streaming on Disney Plus that follows the exploits of a group of young women learning to be witches. The OMM report says, quote, Coven Academy uses New Orleans as its backdrop, where teen witches and warlocks are caught up in what Disney describes as supernatural wars, forbidden love interests, and influential dangerous desires. Michael Harrington reporting.
1: It is not official yet, but political analysts say California Governor Gavin Newsom is running for president. There were Gavin 2028 buttons on sale outside events he held this month in South Carolina, but analysts say the Democrat has a major problem. His home state of California is a symbol of modern-day liberal extremism that people all across the political spectrum have come to despise. This is SRN News. Climate concerns are changing the way meals are cooked in Africa.
5: Carbon credit financing is helping to drive Africa's clean cooking transition by making cleaner stoves affordable for millions of low-income households. Companies like Kenya's Burn are using carbon credits to subsidize electric and efficient biomass cook stoves across the continent. As they replace charcoal stoves and open fires, supporters say the approach could accelerate access to clean cooking, help to reduce deforestation, and cut hazardous household air pollution. Bob Agner reporting.
1: The world's biggest supplier of telecommunications network gear faces a criminal trial in New York. Jury selection is scheduled to start today in the U.S. case against China's Huawei Technologies. The company is charged by U.S. authorities with stealing technology as well as trade secrets, and there are other charges pending against the company as well. More details at srnnews.com.
6: Good Tuesday morning. Well, it's that point in the morning where we start to see traffic volume really pick up around those school zones. Also, school buses out and about, so careful through those areas. Watch your speed, but moving along well without any accidents at the moment throughout Pensacola. Looking good through the downtown area and no issues right now crossing the Escambia Bay or Three Mile Bay Bridge. This traffic report's been brought to you by the Cart Doctor at 5683 Highway 90 West in Theodore, Alabama. Online at CartDR. It's Kenny with Coastal Traffic on WTGF 90.5, where the truth goes forth.
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8: 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This is Pastor David Rowan. I invite you to come and be with us here at the Faith Baptist Church. Find out what God is doing here in our presence. Here in Milton, Florida, on the corner of Bypass 89 and Hamilton Bridge Road, or Dogwood and Hamilton Bridge Road. All right, Matthew chapter 7, please, if you have your Bible, can turn along with me. Matthew chapter number 7. The Bible says this, beginning in verse number 21, "Not everyone that saith unto me, Lord, Lord, shall enter into the kingdom of heaven, but he that doeth the will of my Father which is in heaven." Now, that verse used to scare me half to death, Lord, Lord. I grew up in Tennessee, and there was a common saying, and we didn't mean to take the Lord's name in vain when we said this, but everything we did, if we hit our finger or we got into some trouble, we'd say, Lordy, Lordy, Lordy, Lordy. My grandmother did that. And anyway, I grew up with that phrase, and then when I came in contact with the Scripture and began reading that, I thought, well, not everyone that says Lordy, Lordy, or Lord, Lord will enter the kingdom of heaven. And then, of course, I started getting a little religious and started following the vain tradition of individuals and learned some things and thought if I dotted the I's right and crossed the T's right, then I'd go to heaven because God would somehow let me in because I was at least attempting or trying to follow the vain tradition of men, and he would let me in. And I found out, though, that's not what it meant. It says, not all that says, Lord, Lord, shall enter into the kingdom of heaven, but he that doeth the will of my Father which is in heaven. Now, what's the will of the Father which is in heaven? John chapter number 6, verse number 39, 40. 1 John chapter 3, verse 22. The Gospel of John chapter 6, verse 29, verse 39, 40. The Epistle of John, 1 John chapter 3, verse 23. It'll tell us the will of God is to believe on him whom God sent. That's the will of God for your life, is to you to believe Christ. Now, what you believe about Christ is found in the Word of God. Now, we can either follow the vain traditions of men and believe what they say, how that we should fulfill certain practices and rituals and sacraments and do all of these things to make us look better, broaden the phylacteries, if you were, and, you know, show your knowledge and your wisdom, your own man-made intelligence and intellect, and or you could broaden the blue borders of your garment, as the Pharisees did, showing, and that was an outward show of being so heavenly. You know, blue represents heaven. You could do all of these outward religious signs, and people would think you're going to heaven, and you would stand up in the street corners, and you would pay a trumpet boy to sound a trumpet, as the Pharisees did, and you would give these long, drawn-out prayers, and then you would add burdens to people that you weren't even willing to fulfill yourself. It's just a religious racket, it's what it is. So all that says, Lord, Lord, will not enter the kingdom of heaven. But now the Bible says in verse 22, many will say to me in that day, Lord, Lord, have we not prophesied in thy name, and in thy name have cast out devils, and in thy name done many wonderful works. In that day. What is that day? Many will say to me in that day. That day is at the great white throne judgment. Revelation chapter number 20. And you'll find all of the dead are raised, the lost dead are raised, great and small, stand before the throne of God, the Lord Jesus Christ on the throne. He is God. And then they will say, you've made a mistake, Lord. We've prophesied in your name. We've preached in your name. And we've cast out devils in your name. And in your name done many wonderful works. And then, of course, the Bible says in verse 23, then Jesus said, well, I profess unto them, I never knew you. Depart from me, ye that work iniquity. My. When I finally got a hold of that truth, that scripture, finally got saved, then I could read it without being afraid, you see. I was counting on my good works and following the vain tradition of men in order to get to heaven, thinking that somewhere God would accept me and my righteousness and accept my good works. And thank God he gave me the understanding to show me that my good works will never get me to heaven. The Bible says over in the book of Romans, chapter number 11, if it's by works, it's no more of faith. If it's by faith, it's no more of works. So it's either one of the two. You can't combine the two. A lot of people today trying to tell you can combine the two. You know, they're saying that you have to have faith, but also you got to work in order to get there. You got to work. You got to follow the Lord in baptism. You got to do this. You got to do that. You got to say the right thing. Do the right thing. You got to live a sinless life. And basically, they're telling you after you get saved, you got to live a sinless, perfect life in the flesh. And there's no way you can do that. Paul said in Romans, "In my flesh dwelleth no good thing." Paul said it. And Paul was a saved man. He was a child of God. So salvation's all by grace, or it's all by works. Which one is it? And then people will condemn you or talk about you or tell you how unlearned you are because you say it's got to be one of the two, and they'll categorize you in some group of something that, yeah, you're just following what you've been taught and said. Let me tell you something. If you've been following what you've been taught and said, then you can go to Matthew 15. You'll find out that there's good tradition and bad tradition. And you've got to make up your mind which one's right. If salvation is by grace through faith and not of works, lest any man should boast, then that's the way it is. That's the way it is. If Jesus said in John 14:6, "I'm the way, the truth, and the life, no man cometh unto the Father but by me," that's the way it is. There's no skirting around it. There is no way that a man could read a verse like that or a woman could read a verse like that and try to interpret any other way, but I am the only way. So any man-made religion and any world religion, whether it be Buddhism or Mormonism or whatever it is, none of that is going to take you to heaven. None of it. Being a Baptist is not going to take you to heaven. But being saved is going to take you to heaven. Why? Because it's Jesus Christ and Jesus alone. All right, let me read to you Matthew 15. The Bible said, "Then came Jesus to Jesus' scribes and Pharisees, which were of Jerusalem, saying, Why do thy disciples transgress the tradition of the elders, for they wash not their hands when they eat bread? But he answered and said unto them, Why do ye also transgress the commandment of God by your tradition?" Why are you transgressing the commandment of God by your traditions, is what the Bible says. And then if you'll notice in verse 6, it says, "And honor not his father and his mother, he shall be free. Thus have ye made the commandment of God of none effect by your traditions." And then he says, "You hypocrites, you hypocrites." Using your tradition to try to gain audience with a holy God, it's just not going to work, amen? It's just not going to work. And then the Bible even says over here in the book of Mark, chapter number 7, and verse number 13, "Making the word of God of none effect through your tradition which ye have delivered, and many such like things do ye." So we have the bad tradition. And then, of course, there's some good tradition. Good tradition. Yes, there is. There is good tradition. If you'll turn your Bibles over to 2 Thessalonians, as I'm trying to do right now, 2 Thessalonians chapter number 3. "Now we command you, brethren, in the name of our Lord Jesus Christ, that ye withdraw yourselves from every brother that walketh disorderly, and not after the tradition which he received of us." So there's some good tradition. What is good tradition? Well, you know, when you're saved, we're created in Christ Jesus unto good works, aren't we? That's what the Bible says in Ephesians chapter number 2 and verse number 10. So, you know, tradition, we have tradition. And a traditional church setting, there's nothing wrong with it. There's nothing wrong with the order of the service that we do. It's traditional. The hymn books that we use, the songs, and everything that's done in the service, there's nothing wrong with that tradition. But it's the message that you believe, my dear friend. If you're using that tradition to get you to heaven, then you've missed out. If just by going to church and following all the order and the rules and the menu that some churches print out is not necessarily wrong, but if you're using that to get you to heaven, then it's totally wrong. You see, the Bible says over here in the book of 1 Peter, chapter number 1 and verse number 18, it says, "For as much as you know that you were not redeemed with the corruptible things, as silver and gold, from your vain conversation received by the tradition of your fathers." Tradition is not going to save you, although some is bad tradition, some is good tradition. Good tradition or bad tradition won't save you. What are you depending on to get you to heaven? Are you depending on the person and the work of the Lord Jesus Christ? Period. Period. The Bible says that God became a man, to wit that God was in Christ, reconciling the world unto himself, not imputing their trespasses unto them, and has committed to us the word of reconciliation. Jesus became man. God became a man. He was made lower than the angels to taste death for every man. God's standard is still perfection. God's standard is still perfection. You know what I was thinking about? And using what's going on today with just education, for instance. Education, they're lowering the standards. They're lowering the standards of education so that everybody can not feel bad, or they can feel equal. And what they're doing is they're dumbing down a generation by doing so. Did you know that God's not going to lower his standards? Just because man's steeps further into sin does not mean that God's going to lower his standards. His standard is still perfection. All right, since every man is born with sin in his life and there's no one perfect, all have come short of the glory of God, then God had to become a man. God became a man, sinless man, totally God, totally man at the same time, in the person of the Lord Jesus Christ, lived a sinless life, went to Calvary. Now, the penalty, according to God's standard, according to God's word, is death for sin. When Adam sinned, death came on all men, is what the Bible said. So they died physically, they died spiritually. Now, there was a payment for that sin, and that payment was death. That's what the law said. The law doesn't skirt around the issue. It's plain, it's simple, it's clear. Death because of sin. All right, now what God did is God became a man and took your penalty, paid your penalty. We have a substitute. We have a satisfactory sacrifice, which the Bible calls a propitiation. God judged Christ for your sin and then tells you that your debt has been paid. If you will receive Christ, God will impute to you the righteousness of himself, as if, my dear friend, as if you have never, ever sinned. Now, that's salvation. That's wonderful, isn't it? So what are you depending on? Lord, Lord, not everyone that says Lord, Lord is going into the kingdom of heaven. Your religious works and acts aren't going to get you there. And it is a choice. It's a clear choice. Jesus paid it all. All to him I owe. God has lighted the candle of every man. He has lighted every man that comes into the world. The Bible said in John chapter number 1, verse number 9, you act upon that light. You have a conscience, according to Romans chapter 2. So yes, man has to make a decision, but Romans 4 says believing is not a work. You're going to have to make a decision. I despise Calvinism. I despise Calvinistic teaching and doctrine. I despise it. Somebody even accused me of saying, because it's all of Christ, you must be a Calvinist. I like what the preacher said, and I know I might be stepping on some toes and get some phone calls over this, but he said, if I had an ounce of Calvinism in me, I'd have a blood transfusion, you see. But then we totally reject Arminianism. That's by works. So what does man do? Man has to believe. But now here's the good part about it. We didn't even have to muster up the faith to believe, because the Bible says faith cometh by hearing, and hearing by the Word of God. So if I get in the Word of God, God said he would give me that faith I even needed to believe him. So everything is of God in that sense. Everything is of God. If you're not interested, then you'll never find it. When you get interested, when you really want to know, if you seek him, God said that he would show you. If you seek him with all your heart. I promise you this, based on Jeremiah 29:13 and other portions of Scripture, lots of other Scripture, if you really want to know Christ, you'll find him. In the very pages of life that a lot of us at one time in our life rejected. You say, I don't believe the Bible is the Word of God. Read it anyway. Well, he don't believe the Bible is the Word of God. We'll preach it to him anyway. Why? Because the Word of God is powerful and it's quick. And faith cometh by hearing, and hearing by the Word of God. God bless you, my prayer radio friend. Amen.
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6: Well, traffic volumes definitely picked up over the last few minutes, and we're seeing delays on I-10 headed eastbound through the construction zone from Pine Forest Road over towards Pensacola Boulevard. Florida Highway Patrol also working new accidents. I-110 southbound at the 4-mile marker, West 9-mile Road at Nature's Creek Boulevard. That one involving injuries in the roadway is blocked. And in Milton, an accident with a roadblock, Avalon Boulevard just north of Moore's Oak Drive, but looking good through the downtown Pensacola area. This traffic board's been brought to you by the Battle House Hotel and Spa in downtown Mobile. Their number is 251-415-3081. It's Kenny with Coastal Traffic on WTGF 90.5, where the truth goes forth.
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1: With SRN News, I'm Rich Thomason in Washington. All is being made ready in Dallas for a first-of-its-kind GOP event, the brainchild of President Trump.
2: Republicans gearing up for their first-ever GOP midterm convention taking place in Dallas, Texas at the American Airlines Center. The keynote speakers on the first night, Vice President J.D. Vance, and on the second night, President Trump. The goal of the two-day gathering to rally support for Republican candidates, celebrate the president's accomplishments, and promote the party's America First agenda, Laura Winters reporting.
1: Iran-backed Houthi attacks have ignited fires at several oil facilities and utilities in Saudi Arabia's southern region, wounded more than 70 people. The wave of Houthi attacks, major escalation in the renewed conflict between a key U.S. ally, the Saudis, and the rebels based out of Yemen. They have the black boxes. Investigators continue their probe of last week's deadly aviation disaster at Miami International Airport.
3: National Transportation Safety Board Chairwoman Jennifer Homendy says the Amazon cargo jet that barreled off a runway Sunday at Miami International Airport tore apart a van with seven people inside. They worked for a cleaning service contracting with an airline. Five of them were killed.
4: The aircraft then traveled through a perimeter fence and impacted a Toyota Corolla Cross LE, and then continued into the grass and impacted another fence line.
3: Homendy says the flight data and cockpit voice recorders have been recovered and will be analyzed at the NTSB.
1: Correspondent Donna Warder. The UK is banning goods produced in Israeli West Bank settlements. The British government accusing settlers of conducting what it calls ethnic cleansing of Palestinians. Israel has staunchly denied such allegations in the past. This is SRN News. A religious freedom battle is underway in Europe.
5: A growing number of people on the continent who were baptized in the Catholic Church as children are now declaring themselves non-religious and are demanding that the church erase their baptismal records. The claim is that the records violate the European Union's data protection law, and the Court of Justice of the European Union is considering the case. Catholic officials say the EU has no authority over internal church documents. Michael Harrington reporting.
1: The Trump administration has released an update to a major survey on civil rights in schools that has removed all data related to students who call themselves transgender or non-binary. The report comes from the Education Department Civil Rights Data Collection, federal survey of nearly every public school in the country. The release covers the 2023-2024 school year, when the Biden-era survey included non-binary as a gender category alongside male and female. This is SRN News. Spider-Man Brand New Day remained number one in the movies and the theaters over the long holiday weekend.
6: Brand New Day becomes just the second film this decade to top the box office for six straight weeks. It collected $18 million over the weekend. The last release to enjoy such a long stretch leading the box office was 2022's Avatar: The Way of Water. Universal Pictures' The Odyssey remained in second place. Both blockbusters helped to lead Hollywood to its best summer since before the pandemic. Bob Agner reporting.
1: French police say several valuable Renoir paintings have been stolen from a small provincial museum in France. The artwork is said to be worth millions of dollars. The paintings, there were four of them in all, were taken from a museum on the French Riviera. On Wall Street, ahead of this morning's opening bell, the stock futures are mixed. The Dow futures down 375, NASDAQ futures up 57 points. More details at srnnews.com.
7: Well, we're looking at traffic here on your Tuesday. Good news, the earlier delays on the interstate on I-10 around Pensacola Boulevard is cleared, but we still have some accidents. I-110 southbound at the 4, also West 9 Mile Road at Fox Trail Loop. That accident involves injuries and the roadway is blocked. Also roadblock there, Avalon Boulevard just north of Moores Oak Drive in Milton. Those accidents being worked by Florida Highway Patrol, but we're looking good around the airport and through downtown Pensacola. This traffic report's been brought to you by the Cart Doctor at 5683 Highway 90 West in Theodore, Alabama, online at cartdr.com. It's Kenny with Coastal Traffic on WTGF 90.5, where the truth goes forth.
8: 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In Nehemiah 4, the people of God are rebuilding the wall around Jerusalem, and they're at the halfway point. After being threatened by opposition from the north, south, east, and west, Nehemiah does two equally important things. He prays to God, and then he posts guards around Jerusalem. Nehemiah clearly believes in the power of prayer as seen throughout the book, but interestingly, he also believes in the power of personal initiative. Nehemiah believes in doing what he can to solve his own problem. Nehemiah prays fervently like his success depends on God, but he also works diligently like it depends on him. Ladies and gentlemen, as you pray about your problems, remember that sometimes God's answer will be to use your personal initiative to meet your need.
9: For more Strength for Life, please visit our website, strengthforlife.church.

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1: With SRN News, I'm Rich Thomason in Washington. The British government says Canada and France are set to join its boycott of goods from Israeli West Bank settlements. The UK accuses settlers in the West Bank of what it calls ethnic cleansing of Palestinians. In the past, Israel's government has vigorously denied such allegations. Aviation accident investigators have recovered the voice and data recorders from the wreckage of the Amazon cargo plane, overshot the runway at Miami International Airport. NTSB Chair Jennifer Hamady says it's a multifaceted investigation.
2: We'll have a group of investigators focused on operations and human performance. They will look at the history of the accident flight, look at the flight crew experience, training, 21 Air LLC policies and procedures, their relationship, the contractual relationship with Amazon.
1: Five people were killed in the accident. Exchange of fire between the U.S. and Iran has quieted for now, replaced by an exchange of heated rhetoric.
3: Iran claims it tested a new missile capability against a U.S. warship. And Iranian state media says it has greater range and accuracy and a half-ton warhead, and marks a turning point in Iran's defense strategy, shifting toward preemptive action. The U.S. said ballistic missiles were launched at U.S. warships, which evaded the attacks, and in response, U.S. forces struck three Iranian oil tankers. Meanwhile, the White House is dismissing Iranian plans to create an exclusion zone near the Strait of Hormuz. The U.S. insists the waterway remains open and cleared of mines. I'm Ben Thomas.
1: Stocks have opened lower this morning on Wall Street. The Dow is down about 271 points. The Nasdaq off 77. This is SRN News.
4: Foundations of Freedom. A look at America's founding principles and the leaders who shaped our nation.
5: Ronald Reagan understood that preserving liberty required more than defending it. It had to be taught. In his 1989 farewell address, Reagan warned America about the danger of losing its national memory. If we forget what we did, we won't know who we are. Reagan understood that a free nation cannot preserve principles its people no longer understand. Every generation must learn why America's freedoms matter, understand the sacrifices that secured them, and accept the responsibilities that come with self-government. Liberty cannot be simply inherited. It must be intentionally passed from one generation to the next. Because when we fail to teach the meaning of freedom, we eventually lose the will to preserve it. So, are we preparing the next generation merely to inherit liberty, or teaching them why it is worth preserving?
1: Some primates are getting paid back for their earlier sacrifices on behalf of science.
6: Chimpanzees once used in hepatitis B vaccine experiments are getting health checks at their new home in Liberia. The West African chimpanzees receive care such as teeth cleanings and x-rays at the Second Chance Chimpanzee Refuge. American researchers used more than 400 chimps from the 1970s until the early 2000s. Liberia has the second highest number of chimpanzees in West Africa. The checks assess long-term health and tailor care plans. The sanctuary's veterinarian says these checks are vital for the chimps' well-being. Keith Peters reporting.
1: Hurricane Lowell has been generating thunderous surf along with flooding rains and high winds as it passes by Hawaii. Life-threatening conditions across the western reaches of the state. More details, SRNNews.com.

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1: With SRN News, I'm Rich Thomason in Washington. Iran's proxies have been stirring up trouble in the Persian Gulf region, targeting an Iranian neighbor and key American ally.
2: A wave of Houthi attacks on Saudi Arabia have wounded more than 70 people and ignited fires at several oil facilities and utilities in the kingdom's southern region, a major escalation in the renewed conflict between an important U.S. ally and the Iranian-backed rebels in Yemen. The attacks come after weeks of escalating clashes between the Houthis and Saudi backed government forces in Yemen, which shattered a four-year truce in the country's civil war. The flare-up delivers a new jolt to a region already destabilized by nearly 3 years of wars and brings more uncertainty for the global economy. I'm Charles Tillesma.
1: Accusing Israeli settlers of ethnic cleansing targeting Palestinians, the British government is banning goods from the West Bank, and the UK says that Canada and France are set to follow suit. Israel has firmly denied these kind of allegations in the past. Hawaii's western islands being slammed by Hurricane Lowell today, bringing fierce winds, high surf, flooding rains. The National Hurricane Center's Eric Blake says the storm's impact is widespread across Hawaii.
3: Even as far east as the Big Island of Hawaii could get up to a foot of rainfall with significant flash flooding and mudslides.
1: A state of emergency is in effect. People are being urged to stay off the roads. Investigators say the Amazon cargo plane that overshot the runway in Miami and hit two vehicles, an SUV and a van, the jetliner traveled 1,300 feet beyond the runway. Five people were killed. The aircraft's black boxes have been recovered by investigators. Wall Street, the Dow down 657 points, NASDAQ off 117. This is SRN News. They are hosting raves at St. Paul's Cathedral.
4: The Church of England has sparked outrage across the United Kingdom by signing a multi-year deal with a London nightclub to host all-night dance parties and other musical events inside the iconic 300-year-old building. St. Paul's is the most important church in London. It is the site of royal weddings and funerals, and the list of legendary British figures who are buried within its walls include Lord Nelson and the Duke of Wellington. Michael Harrington reporting.
1: Germany has told the UN's top court that a genocide case over weapon sales to Israel was improperly filed by Nicaragua and should be tossed out. The Central American country accuses Berlin of violating the Genocide Convention and international humanitarian law by facilitating acts of genocide in Gaza by providing support to Israel. The Jewish state is not a party in the proceedings and strongly denies its actions amount to acts of genocide. This is SRN News. The ongoing outbreak of cyclospora tied to iceberg lettuce has raised new concerns about the safety of imported produce.
5: And it also underscores a worrisome trend. The U.S. is conducting fewer inspections to catch contaminated food. International food inspections by the Food and Drug Administration are down about 35% since the start of COVID-19. The pandemic kicked off a wave of retirements and departures among FDA inspectors that continues to this day. But even before COVID, the agency had failed to hit its targets for foreign inspections. John Scott reporting.
1: Police in France say that several valuable Renoir paintings have been stolen, taken from a small provincial French museum. The artwork is said to be worth millions of dollars. There were four paintings in all. They were taken from a museum on the French Riviera. More details, SRNNews.com.

0: We come to a new chapter in the history of the Israelites today, so jump aboard the Bible bus as Dr. J. Vernon McGee introduces us to Joshua, the book of redemption into the promised land. You're joining us for another great lesson on Through the Bible, the wonderfully unique study that takes you through the entire Word of God in 5 years. Now, our normal travel itinerary takes us through an Old Testament book and then to a New Testament study, and we alternate back and forth. We have an exception here because the books of Deuteronomy and Joshua are so closely linked. So we'll stay a little longer in the Old Testament this month. Now, on the surface, the book of Joshua is all about history, about what happened when the children of Israel entered the land. But underneath these facts are the spiritual principles that apply to all of us as we walk with God today. That's why we should open our ears and our hearts to God as we open our Bibles to the first chapter of Joshua. You know, we got an extra couple of minutes before our study begins, so here's a quick letter from our ministry partner in India about a brother named Gajagra. Gajagra came from a low caste and was only allowed to attend school until age 10. One morning, he tuned his radio by accident to Through the Bible in Assamese. Up until then, Gajagra had no clue about Jesus Christ. He learned to listen regularly and slowly came to know more about the love of Jesus Christ and the salvation he offers to all mankind. 2 years later, Gajagra accepted the Lord Jesus as his personal Savior and publicly affirmed his faith. Not long after, his wife, too, after listening to Through the Bible, decided to follow Jesus Christ. They soon began sharing the love of God to others around them. By God's grace, more than 30 people have come to know Jesus Christ as their Savior. Today, Gajagra is a pastor in Assam, that's in northeast India. As the only Christians in their village, they face a lot of opposition. Despite all the persecution, this small body of Christ holds strong to their faith in Jesus and continues to listen to Through the Bible, sharing it with their world. They ask that we pray that they will continue to grow in the Lord and bring many souls to Him. Well, isn't that an amazing and encouraging story of how God is doing a great work in Assam, India? Let's pray. Heavenly Father, thank you for your grace that you've given to us, your children. May we each grow stronger in our faith and understanding as we listen to your word being taught now. Would you fill us with your spirit as we walk with you today? In Jesus' name, amen. Now here's Through the Bible with our teacher, Dr. J. Vernon McGee.
1: Now as we come to the book of Joshua, I think probably that we should begin proper back at the last part of the book of Deuteronomy, at the 34th chapter. As I suggested before, it is the belief of a great many scholars that the last part of Deuteronomy, that is, of this last chapter that tells of the death and burial of Moses, was written by Joshua. And there's good evidence for that. You ask me what the evidence is. Well, it's the very first word that opens the book of Joshua. Now, our translation has it, now after the death of Moses. Actually, it should be, and after the death of Moses. So that an and is a very interesting word. The minute that a speaker says and, he's got to keep talking. Because and connects something that's gone before with something that's coming after. And very frankly, I feel that this here connects with the last part of the book of Deuteronomy. And therefore, the death and the burial of Moses was apparently recorded by Joshua. That's not essential to believe for the very simple reason it would have been very easy for Moses to have recorded it, because a great many folk write out their own funeral service, and it's generally followed. I know I followed that many, many times. And actually, a person is making a decision before they die what takes place. Moses could have done it, but there's no reason to follow that line of thinking when this seems to me to be more satisfactory. Now, as we come then to the book of Joshua, we find, and after the death of Moses, the servant of the Lord, it came to pass that the Lord spoke unto Joshua, the son of Nun, Moses' minister, saying. Now, we come to Joshua, and here is another individual that it'll be well for us to get acquainted with. Actually, Joshua was the successor to Moses. Now, here would be a very profitable study for you if you'd like to pursue it. That is, great many people do not seem to realize how prominent Joshua has already been in the book of Deuteronomy. He's been mentioned several times before. You'll recall that Joshua was the one that took the army and led the army at the time they fought the Amalekites. And he was the general at that time. Also, this man Joshua is one of the spies with Caleb who brought back a favorable report. Now, these are only two references. I think that if you'll check back, you'll find at least 8 or 10. I would suggest you get a good concordance, look up the word Joshua, and then check those references. You'd be amazed at how prominent Joshua has already been. So it wasn't strange or unusual or a shock or a surprise that Joshua was the one that follows this man Moses. But it's rather unusual because he is not an unusual man, but a very usual one. In fact, a very ordinary individual. Now, the Talmud says that Joshua wrote all but the last 5 verses and that these were written by Phinehas. Now, that is of the book of Joshua because the book of Joshua actually closes with the death of Joshua. And again, you have the problem, did Joshua write that? Well, very frankly, I'm of the opinion, again, that Phinehas did write the last few verses, probably the last 5 verses of the book of Joshua. Because these books in that day were not separate volumes as they are today. They were scrolls that rolled up. And after the 5 books of the Bible were written, then Joshua comes along and his book is just rolled right on the same scroll, and then right on it would be the next book, the book of Judges. So what we have here is something that would come about rather naturally as the division in the books were made by man later on. And we could quite easily understand that they made the division maybe at the wrong place. That, I do not think, is such an important problem after all, and yet a great deal has been made out of it in the past. Now, Joshua, his name means Jehovah is salvation, and it actually is the same word that's in the New Testament that is Jesus. In fact, you'll find in Hebrews 4:8 that Joshua there is translated Jesus. Now, Joshua was a great general, and he was born a slave in Egypt. He was 40 years old at the time of the Exodus, and as we've seen, one of the spies. But he figured prominently in other things. You find out he went with Moses into the tabernacle when God appeared at that time, so that this man was prepared to take Moses' place. Moses was twice as old as he was. Moses was 80 years old at the time of the Exodus, and Joshua was 40 years old. Now, he was 80 years old, though, when he received his commission. Moses was 80 when he led the Exodus out of Egypt, and Joshua was 80 years old when he led them into the land. And he was 110 years old at his death, 10 years younger than Moses was. Now, he was a man of prayer. He was a man of courage. He was a man of dependence upon God. He was a man of faith. He had leadership, enthusiasm, and fidelity. And he is a type of Christ in both name and the work. Yet Joshua was really an average man. Dr. Blackwood has said this concerning Joshua. It shows that a man of average ability may become a leader in the church. He received his call not in flaming letters across the sky, but from an old man who knew God and knew Joshua and saw that he was fitted by God to be a leader. And very frankly, this man is a very remarkable man in many ways, as we are going to see as we move into this book here. And now just a word about the book that we're coming to. Actually, the book of Joshua completes the redemption that was begun in Exodus. The book of Exodus is the book of redemption out of Egypt. The book of Joshua is the redemption into the promised land. In other words, salvation is not only a redemption from hell, it is a redemption to heaven. And justification not only means the subtraction of our sins here, but the addition of the righteousness of Christ up yonder. And it's put like this by Paul in Romans, who was delivered for our offenses, raised again for our justification. Now, if the second book of the Bible should be called Exodus, then this one should be, to coin a new word, should be called Isodus. And by the way, that's my own idea, and therefore you can forget it. But I think it'd be nice to have these two books, Exodus and Isodus. Now, we are going to find that the book of Joshua is a very interesting book, and I'd like right at the very beginning to make this clear, because it's going to be helpful to you. The old interpretation, or the one that was so popular, I don't think it's quite as popular now, was that the promised land was heaven. That is, it represented heaven, was a type of heaven, and that Joshua is the one that leads them into heaven, and that it's the promised land, land of milk and honey, is a picture of heaven. Some of the old songs, you know, give that impression, the land of milk and honey, blessed. Well, hallelujah, that's great. The only thing is that I do not think the promised land represents heaven. It represents the place that believers are brought to right down here in this world today. You say, why do you think that? Because we'll find in the book of Joshua that when they got into the promised land, there were battles to be fought, there was conflict, and there was conquest, and that they had to fight battles, they had to lay hold of these things. Now, that's not true of heaven. Heaven's not a place of conflict, and it's not a place of conquest. Heaven as a gift of the grace of God. But friends, you and I have been redeemed down here, and we're blessed with all spiritual blessings in the heavenlies. And therefore, the book of Joshua in the Old Testament compares to the epistle to the Ephesians in the New Testament, and we'll see that as we go along. It is prophetic of Israel for the future, because they'll come into that land in great blessing in the future, and it's also typical of the church, and you and I can live in the wilderness, or we can live in that land. We enter into that land, as we shall see, through the death and resurrection of Jesus Christ. And we've been brought into the heavenlies. We've been blessed with all spiritual blessings in the heavenlies today, but we're to lay hold of them. We'll have more to say about that as we get into this book. Now, I think the best thing to do is to get into the book of Joshua. And we have here in the very first chapter this theme, the commission and command of Joshua. And in the first 12 chapters, we're talking about the land entered. And in chapters 12 through 21, the land divided. And then you have the last message of Joshua 23 and 24. Now we have here the land entered, and we have the commission and command of Joshua. And the great theme of Joshua is possession. Oh, hold on to that. That's so important to see, and we'll see what that means in just a moment. Possession is the most important word. Now, I read a moment ago verse 1. Now, let me move down and read verse 2 of chapter 1. He says, Moses, my servant, is dead. As we said in the book of Deuteronomy, Moses is not essential. Moses could not lead them into the land. Moses represents the law. The law cannot save us. The law is not a redeemer. The law is a revealer. It shows that we are sinners. It is never a savior. And Moses could not lead them into the land because of failure. And the problem was not with the law, but the problem was with Moses, as the problem is with us today. The law reveals that you and I have fallen short of the glory of God. Moses, my servant, is dead. Only Joshua, Jesus, our Jesus today, can lead us into the promised land. Now, therefore, arise, go over this Jordan, thou and all this people, unto the land which I do give to them even to the children of Israel. Now let's notice this. The land was given to them, and Israel's ownership was unconditional. God promised it to Abraham and his offspring, and he reaffirmed it and again reaffirmed it in the book of Genesis. Then you will find out, as we saw in the book of Deuteronomy, God made a covenant, the Palestinian covenant, that the land is given to them as everlasting possession. But, now wait just a minute, Israel's possession was conditional. Now will you notice this? And I'm reading now verse 3. Every place that the sole of your foot shall tread upon, that have I given unto you, as I said unto Moses. Now this is very important for us to note here. God says here that he gives them the land, and the land is theirs, but their enjoyment of it and their possession of it depends upon the fact that every place that the sole of your foot shall tread upon, it's yours, but you got to go get it. Now today, if I may refer again to the epistle to the Ephesians, we are told that we've been blessed with all spiritual blessings in the heavenlies. And these spiritual blessings are ours. But how many Christians are enjoying these today? Comparatively speaking, very few. They are not laying hold to these great spiritual blessings that are ours. I've told the story before. I'll tell it again because there's some folks tell me I ought to repeat more. I don't like to do it, but here goes, that I have a clipping, we'll use it when we get to Ephesians, of a man that was in Chicago, and Scotland Yard had come from England to find him. He was not a criminal. Actually, this man was an heir to about a $5 million tea estate. His uncle had died, and they couldn't find him. They knew he was somewhere in the United States. They were sure, almost sure, he was in Chicago, and they were sure that he was a bum, and they expected to find him in some of the cheap hotels. They looked for him. They didn't find him. And here was a man, an heir to $5 million, and yet he was staying in two-bed rooms at night and actually sleeping in a doorway. I never heard how that came out till afterward, and I was telling the story, and a lady from Chicago came up to me, and she said, "Dr. McGee, did you ever hear how that worked out?" And I said, "No, I never knew." She said, "Well, they found him, but they found him one morning dead, frozen to death in a entranceway, a doorway to one of those cheap hotels. He couldn't even pay the 25 cents. He had $5 million. I said to that lady, I said, "That's a tragedy to have $5 million and then not be able to pay 25 cents for a room." You know what was wrong? He didn't claim it. He didn't lay hold of it. It was his. Israel owned that land, and they never got all of it. Fact of the matter is, they got very little of it, as we shall see. Today, Christians are blessed with all spiritual blessings, and yet some of them die like a bum up in a doorway when they could enter in and lay hold of great spiritual blessings. What a tragedy it is. Well, this book's going to tell us how to lay hold of those possessions, friends, because there's a conflict in the book of Ephesians. We're told something about that conflict. We're told there that we're to put on the whole armor of God. Why? Well, because we got an enemy, friends, and I mean a real enemy, for we wrestle not against flesh and blood. That's not our enemy today. Ours is a spiritual enemy, but against principalities, against powers, against the rulers of the darkness of this age, against spiritual wickedness in high places. Now you got to have on the whole armor of God, and their victory has to be won. You and I don't get the victory. He gets the victory. The Lord Jesus does. And what we get is what Israel got, deliverance and possession. God gave them every victory that they got. They never won a one of them themselves. God gave it to them. If you and I ever win a victory, we won't win a victory. He has to win it, but he'll win it for us if we will, by faith, enter into these wonderful possessions. Now notice verse 4, from the wilderness and this Lebanon, even under the great river, the river Euphrates, all the land of the Hittites and under the great sea toward the going down of the sun shall be your coast. Now, in our notes that we are sending out on Joshua, I have in that a map, and it shows you the land that they did possess, but it doesn't show you all of it. It merely shows you the position of each tribe, the 12 tribes in that land, and none of them ever penetrated beyond their limited borders. In other words, God gave to them 300,000 square miles, and the best they ever did was 30,000 square miles. They didn't do very well, did they? About a tenth of what God had promised to them. And today, that's just about what most of us as believers get as our spiritual possession. Now he says here to Joshua, there shall

0: says, just as I was with Moses, I'll be with you. Now, twice here he says to him, be strong and of a good courage, for under this people shalt thou divide for an inheritance the land which I swear unto their fathers to give them. That, notice, be strong and of a good courage. Verse 7, only be thou strong and very courageous, that thou mayest observe to do according to all the law which Moses my servant commanded thee. Turn not from it to the right hand or to the left, that thou mayest prosper whithersoever thou goest. Well, may I say again, God encourages him. Now notice there's something new that is introduced here that's very important for us to see. All important, by the way. Notice he says now, this book of the law. You remember God appeared to Moses and he led him that way. See, there was no written scripture until Moses. Now they are not to be led by dreams or appearances. They're to be led by the Word of God, primarily. This book of the law, number one, shall not depart out of thy mouth. Number two, thou shalt meditate therein day and night. And third, that thou mayest observe to do according to all that's written therein, for then thou shalt make thy way prosperous, and then thou shalt have good success. Now God had given them all they needed to know to enter the land. Therefore, they are not to depart from the written word. They'll meditate in it, and they are to observe to do it. These are the three things. Now again, he says to them, have not I commanded thee? Be strong and of a good courage. Be not afraid, neither be thou dismayed, for the Lord thy God is with thee whithersoever thou goest. So this man is to take the word of God in one hand and a sword in the other, by the way. And he is to move out by faith and be strong and courageous. You and I today are to move out. We're to be strong and very courageous. We're to have the Word of God in our hand, a sword. What sword? The sword of the Spirit. And the sword of the Spirit is the Word of God. Isn't that amazing? We are to step out by faith today. And I would say, pray for this poor preacher that he may step out. And I pray that you pray for yourself, that you might step out today. We need to move in and possess our spiritual possessions, friends, and lay hold of them today by faith. We're in enemy country, by the way. We're in enemy country. We're pilgrims and strangers down here. So let's lay hold and let's take the Word of God today with us as we go. Until next time, may God richly bless you, my beloved.
1: 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You know, I love Dr. McGee's challenge to get a firm grasp on the sword of the Spirit. That's the Word of God. So to strengthen your grip on God's Word, I want to affirm your faithfulness to study it every day. We need that, don't we? 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Well, that's all for today. We'll continue on the Bible Bus through Joshua next time. See you then.

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1: With SRN News, I'm Bob Agnew in Washington. Taking time to mark the 25th anniversary of the 9/11 terrorist attacks, President Trump this past hour at the White House addressing the firefighters and others who put their lives on the line.
2: The nation's capital, it marks 25 years since a day that was etched forever into the memories of Americans. On 9/11, nearly 3,000 precious souls were stolen from us, killed by evil terrorists at the World Trade Center, the Pentagon, and on Flight 93.
1: And the president speaking this past hour at the White House says, quote, "We will never forget. We say it and we mean it. We will never forget." Meanwhile, the former mayor of New York City says the current mayor should not attend the 9/11 ceremony at Ground Zero on Friday.
3: Former mayor, Republican Rudy Giuliani, who led the city and the nation through the terrorist attack on 9/11, says there is no question Democrat Socialist Mayor Zohran Mamdani should not attend the ceremony on Friday and that it offends him. Giuliani's steady leadership 25 years ago earned him the nickname America's Mayor. Giuliani telling Newsmax that Mamdani doesn't agree that September 11th was an Islamic terrorist attack on the United States of America.
1: As correspondent Laura Winters reporting, Texas Senator Ted Cruz urging Republicans to unite behind Senate candidate Ken Paxton.
4: Cruz warned Tuesday in a television interview that Democratic Senate nominee James Tallarico is a, quote, talented candidate with plenty of campaign cash and an energized opposition to President Trump. He said it also is time for Texas Republicans, who backed Senator John Cornyn in the GOP primary, to set aside their reservations about Paxton. Cruz said, quote, "The primary is over. Well, this time the shoe is on the other foot, and it's time to come together. You may think Ken Paxton's fantastic. He may not be your cup of tea. That's not the question." Bernie Bennett reporting.
1: And this is SRN News. There's a warning out about a new Disney show aimed at kids. Here's correspondent Michael Harrington.
5: The group 1 Million Moms says parents need to be aware of Coven Academy, a new program streaming on Disney Plus that follows the exploits of a group of young women learning to be witches. The OMM report says, quote, "Coven Academy uses New Orleans as its backdrop, where teen witches and warlocks are caught up in what Disney describes as supernatural wars, forbidden love interests, and influential dangerous desires." Michael Harrington reporting.
1: Political analysts say California Governor Gavin Newsom is running for president. Analysts say that the Democrat does have a major problem. His home state of California has become a symbol for many of modern-day liberal policies that could lead to outright socialism or communism. Much of California's hard lean to the left can be blamed on Newsom. He's a vigorous supporter of abortion and the LGBT agenda. This is SRN News. Here's Rich Thomason now with the Midday Wall Street Business Report.
6: A flare-up of hostilities in the volatile Middle East is sending oil prices higher again. This time, it's a wave of Houthi attacks on oil facilities and utilities in Saudi Arabia's southern region that's triggering renewed fighting between a key U.S. ally, the Saudis, and the Iranian-backed rebels based in Yemen. Brent crude, the international standard, added 1.5% to $98.48 per barrel, its highest level in about 6 weeks. U.S. crude was up about 2.5% to $93.79 per barrel. That's about 40% higher than it was before the start of the war. On Thursday, the U.S. government is scheduled to release its August report for inflation at the wholesale level. The more closely watched consumer price index is due out on Friday. For the Wall Street Business Report, I'm Rich Thomason.
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8: Nehemiah in the Old Testament is a great example of the familiar quote, "Pray like everything depends on God, but also work like everything depends on you." In Nehemiah 4, the people of God are rebuilding the wall around Jerusalem, and they're at the halfway point. After being threatened by opposition from the north, south, east, and west, Nehemiah does two equally important things. He prays to God, and then he posts guards around Jerusalem. Nehemiah clearly believes in the power of prayer as seen throughout the book, but interestingly, he also believes in the power of personal initiative. Nehemiah believes in doing what he can to solve his own problem. Nehemiah prays fervently like his success depends on God, but he also works diligently like it depends on him. Ladies and gentlemen, as you pray about your problems, remember that sometimes God's answer will be to use your personal initiative to meet your need.
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tossed. It seems out of line, a light that I might see.

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1: With SRN News, I'm Bob Agnew in Washington. The bodies of four family members recovered after a crash of a small plane near the Bahamas.
2: The Coast Guard and Bahamas police say the plane went missing off the Bahamas on Monday. Investigators say it took off from Great Harbor Key, a city in the Berry Islands of the Bahamas, and was heading to Miami Executive Airport in Miami-Dade County. Bahamian investigators have identified the plane as a PA-34 Piper five-seater aircraft. A police spokesperson says Bahamian officials contacted the Coast Guard at about 2 p.m. Monday and requested assistance finding the plane. I'm Mike Hempen.
1: Also at SRNnews.com, authorities now say that the five people who were killed when an Amazon cargo jet ran off the runway at Miami International Airport were all inside a van that was used to shuttle cleaning crews to and from the planes to clean them after flights. The jet overran the runway while landing on Sunday. It slammed into the van on airport property, careened through a fence, and then smashed into an SUV on a city street as well. Five other people were injured. The pilot and co-pilot of that jet have been released from the hospital. U.S. stocks weakening as trading resumes after Labor Day.
3: I'm Seth Sutel, and this is Markets in a Minute. Stocks are lower on Wall Street as the latest fighting in the war with Iran pushes crude oil prices higher again. The S&P 500 fell 0.5% in the first hour of trading Tuesday. Markets were closed Monday in the U.S. for Labor Day. The Dow dropped 641 points. That's about 1.2%. The Nasdaq Composite slipped 0.4%. The price of a barrel of Brent crude rose to almost $100. Higher crude oil prices have gotten investors more worried about inflation. The government puts out two updates on inflation this week, including the latest consumer price index on Friday. Seth Sutel, New York.
1: And this is SRN News. There's a major religious freedom battle underway in Europe right now. Correspondent Michael Harrington gives us the details.
4: A growing number of people on the continent who were baptized in the Catholic Church as children are now declaring themselves non-religious and are demanding that the church erase their baptismal records. The claim is that the records violate the European Union's data protection law, and the Court of Justice of the European Union is considering the case. Catholic officials say the EU has no authority over internal church documents. Michael Harrington reporting.
1: The Trump administration has released an update to a major survey on civil rights in schools that has removed all data related to students who call themselves transgender or non-binary. The report comes from the Education Department's Civil Rights Data Collection. That's a federal survey of nearly every public school in the country. The release covers the 2023 through 2024 school year. This is SRN News. A Canadian aircraft manufacturer responds to President Trump's threat to ban the sale of its planes in the U.S. if aircraft production is not moved to the U.S.
5: Canada's Bombardier, which manufactures private jets, notes that many components for its planes, including the wings, are produced in the U.S. It says it maintains a supply chain that includes roughly 2,000 U.S. firms across 47 states. Among other things, wings for its business jets are made in Texas. It says the American aerospace industry is a clear winner on trade and exports. Rich Thomason reporting.
1: The aviation security system that travelers encounter at U.S. airports was built layer by layer, often after attacks or attempted attacks. Authorities say the aviation industry spent more than a decade trying to address cargo screening and intelligence gaps revealed by a 1988 Pan Am flight bombing. More of these stories at SRNnews.com.

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Oh Lord, I know you heard my prayer every time I ever called on your name. Why, you carried me through the valley when I didn't even take the time to pray.

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1: With SRN News, I'm Bob Agnew in Washington. The bodies of four family members recovered after the crash of a small plane near the Bahamas. They have now been recovered by family members. One of those family members says that they were able to locate the bodies using their own aircraft and then recover them in their own boats. Also at SRNnews.com, President Trump hosted the New York Fire Department first responders and officials at the White House today, honoring them ahead of the 25th anniversary of the September 11th terrorist attacks.
2: All of these years later, we gather on another Tuesday morning in September to reaffirm the sacred vow we made a quarter of a century ago. We will never forget. We say it and we mean it. We will never forget those we lost, and we will never forget the immortal heroes of September 11th.
1: A Kremlin official says Russian President Putin told U.S. President Trump by phone that Moscow does not harbor aggressive intentions toward Europe. Meanwhile, Undersecretary of Defense Elbridge Colby said that Russia's war in Ukraine could drag on for years.
3: We cannot predict when this tragic war will end. As you all well know, Russia is reconstituting its forces and its defense industrial capacity. We must be prepared for a protracted conflict.
1: And Russia invaded over 4 years ago. It's first of its kind, a GOP convention ahead of the midterm elections. Correspondent Laura Winters has more.
4: Republicans gearing up for their first ever GOP midterm convention taking place in Dallas, Texas at the American Airlines Center. The keynote speakers on the first night, Vice President J.D. Vance, and on the second night, President Trump. The goal of the two-day gathering to rally support for Republican candidates, celebrate the president's accomplishments, and promote the party's America First agenda. Laura Winters reporting.
1: On Wall Street, it's been slow going. The Dow off more than 500 points. This is SRN News.
5: Foundations of Freedom. A look at America's founding principles and the leaders who shaped our nation.
6: Ronald Reagan understood that preserving liberty required more than defending it. It had to be taught. In his 1989 farewell address, Reagan warned America about the danger of losing its national memory. If we forget what we did, we won't know who we are. Reagan understood that a free nation cannot preserve principles its people no longer understand. Every generation must learn why America's freedoms matter, understand the sacrifices that secured them, and accept the responsibilities that come with self-government. Liberty cannot be simply inherited. It must be intentionally passed from one generation to the next. Because when we fail to teach the meaning of freedom, we eventually lose the will to preserve it. So, are we preparing the next generation merely to inherit liberty, or teaching them why it is worth preserving?
5: Foundations of Freedom, a look at America's founding principles and the leaders who shaped our nation.
6: Ronald Reagan understood that preserving liberty required more than defending it. It had to be taught. In his 1989 farewell address, Reagan warned America about the danger of losing its national memory.
1: Canada struck back at the U.S. today with tariffs on about $20 billion worth of U.S. goods. That's in response to the latest round of U.S. tariffs on Canada.
7: The outcome could resonate far beyond Canada, showing other governments whether a smaller U.S. ally could withstand President Trump's economic pressures. Canadian Prime Minister Mark Carney says the U.S. demands could hollow out key Canadian industries and limit the country's independence. The tariffs hit hundreds of American products, including steel, aluminum, cheese, appliances, clothing, cosmetics, and farm equipment at a rate of 15%, 25%, or 50%. Bernie Bennett in Washington.

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1: With SRN News, I'm Bob Agnew in Washington. Iran's economy continues to struggle amid ongoing U.S. sanctions. Right now, those who are doing the most driving in that country are paying a lot more for gasoline.
2: Iranian drivers who go over their monthly quota of 29 gallons of gasoline per month, that's 110 liters, must now pay twice as much as they had been paying since December. In the government's announcement, it didn't say that it's because of the war, just that it's because of the current situation. At a gas station in Tehran, customer Varghese Yadigarian says, by international standards, gasoline is still very cheap in Iran, and he says the price probably does need to go up. But he says given how little people earn, any price increase would put even more pressure on ordinary citizens. I'm Donna Water.
1: The investigation into Sunday's crash of an Amazon cargo jet at Miami International Airport that killed five people continues.
2: National Transportation Safety Board Chairwoman Jennifer Homendy says the Amazon cargo jet that barreled off a runway Sunday at Miami International Airport tore apart a van with seven people inside. They worked for a cleaning service contracting with an airline. Five of them were killed.
3: The aircraft then traveled through a perimeter fence and impacted a Toyota Corolla Cross LE and then continued into the grass and impacted another fence line.
2: Homendy says the flight data and cockpit voice recorders have been recovered and will be analyzed at the NTSB.
1: That is Donna Warder reporting. The bodies of four family members recovered after the crash of a small plane near Bahamas now have been recovered. All four bodies found dead after relatives launched their own search effort. A family member says relatives on boats also recovered those bodies. This is SRN News. They're hosting raves at St. Paul's Cathedral.
4: The Church of England has sparked outrage across the United Kingdom by signing a multi-year deal with a London nightclub to host all-night dance parties and other musical events inside the iconic 300-year-old building. St. Paul's is the most important church in London. It is the site of royal weddings and funerals, and the list of legendary British figures who are buried within its walls include Lord Nelson and the Duke of Wellington. Michael Harrington reporting.
1: Germany has told the United Nations top court that a genocide case over weapons sales to Israel was improperly filed by Nicaragua and should be thrown out. The Central American country accuses Berlin of violating the Genocide Convention and international humanitarian law by, quote, facilitating acts of genocide in Gaza by providing support to Israel. The Jewish state is not a party in these proceedings. This is SRN News. Damaging winds and heavy rains from Hurricane Lowell pelting Hawaii's western islands early today, bringing along with that the threat of flooding, mudslides, and tornadoes. Eric Blake is senior hurricane specialist with the National Hurricane Center.
5: There's still a flash flood risk in association with Lowell. We still have a tropical storm warning up for Oahu and a hurricane warning up for Kauai County. We are starting to see those winds come down, so the wind risk is certainly decreasing. The maximum winds are now 90 miles per hour. It's Category 1, but those winds are well north of the Hawaiian Island. And so the main hazards that we want to talk about right now are flooding.
1: Meanwhile, along the Southern California coast, dangerous surf conditions kicked up by the remnants of Hurricane Marie expected to stick around for several days. It's a losing session on Wall Street for the most part. The Dow was off 529 points, the S&P down 24, but the NASDAQ is up 33. More at srnnews.com.

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1: With SRN News, I'm Bob Agnew in Washington. Hawaii's western islands are hit by fierce winds and heavy rain, complements of Hurricane Lowell.
2: The storm center is passing west of the islands early Tuesday and moving away, but there's still several threats, says Eric Blake with the National Hurricane Center.
3: We want to emphasize that across Kauai County and portions of Big Island, the additional rainfall could produce significant flash flooding and mudslides.
2: The islands of Kauai and Niihau are under a hurricane warning, and Oahu, the state's most populated island with close to a million residents, is under a tropical storm warning. Those same conditions exist along the Southern California coast as the remnants of Marie, once a hurricane, then a tropical storm, dissipate. I'm Julie Walker.
1: A quarter of a century after the al-Qaeda attacks on the United States, jihadist groups still pose a major threat to security in Europe. EU counterterrorism coordinator Bertrand Wetger.
4: It's very much fascination with violence. It's violence as a means of asserting oneself, as a means of gaining status in those online communities. And we call it nihilistic because there's not a link or a direct link with ideology. So it's violence for the sake of violence.
1: We will never forget that promise again today from President Trump as he hosted first responders marking the 25th anniversary of the 9/11 attacks at the White House.
5: We're right now fighting because we have a certain nation that wanted a nuclear weapon. They were very close to getting it, and now they have no chance at getting it. They will never have a nuclear weapon. Iran will not have a nuclear weapon.
1: And that event today at the White House also featured a steel beam recovered from the World Trade Center's South Tower, displayed prominently on the White House ellipse. This is SRN News. The Trump administration has released an update to a major survey on civil rights in schools that has removed all data related to students who call themselves transgender or non-binary. The report comes from the Education Department's Civil Rights Data Collection, a federal survey of nearly every public school in the country. The release covers the 2023 and 24 school year, when the Biden-era survey included what it called non-binary as one of its gender classifications, something that the Trump administration has been trying time and again to get away from in its policies. Also at SRNnews.com, it isn't official yet, but political analysts say California Governor Gavin Newsom is running for president, and that could bring with it a lot of concerns for the Democrat Party, considering the fact that Newsom is considered as leaning so hard to the left, he's dragging the party in that direction, and that's something a growing number of Americans are worried about. This is SRN News. A Canadian aircraft manufacturer responds to President Trump's threat to ban the sale of its planes in the U.S.
6: Bombardier, which manufactures private jets, notes that many components for its planes, including the wings, are produced in the U.S. It says it maintains a supply chain that includes roughly 2,000 U.S. firms across 47 states. Among other things, wings for its business jets are made in Texas. It says the American aerospace industry is a clear winner on trade and exports. Rich Thomason reporting.
1: Climate concerns changing the way meals are being cooked in Africa. Carbon credit financing has helped to drive Africa's movement toward clean cooking, using stuff like efficient biomass cook stoves. It is said to be reducing all kinds of pollution there, as well as deforestation. More of these stories can be found at srnnews.com.
7: Would you consider him who is the only God of the earth, the Lord Jesus Christ? If we truly believed that God is the only God of the heaven and earth, then it would follow that he was the one who made us and placed us upon this earth for a reason. Further, it means to accept the fact that we will give an account of whether or not we fulfilled that reason he put us here. God inspired Moses to write about it this way in Deuteronomy 4:39. Know therefore this day, and consider it in thine heart, that the Lord, He is God in heaven above and upon the earth beneath. There is none else. Thou shalt therefore keep His commandments. To consider it in thine heart is to ponder the reality of God being the God of heaven and the earth. I understand that the universe is so vast that the nearest star would require a spaceship to travel at the speed of light for 4 years before it could get there. The distance to the farthest star cannot even be measured. Whether one looks through a telescope to see the vastness of the universe, or one looks in a microscope to see the smallest particle in existence, it is obvious that none of it came about by chance. There is order in it all that the theories of Earth's beginnings cannot explain without a mind greater than us putting it all together. God wants us to consider in our heart that if He is the God of heaven and earth, then He is our God as well. If we truly see Him for who He is, then we would respond with humble submission and seek to honor and glorify Him by keeping His commandments. Now, to keep His commandments is to see His goodness in giving them to us, to know that His ways are better than our own, to seek to honor Him by obeying Him, and to love Him so much that we keep them close to our hearts. Seeing Him as He is, we will not view His commandments as something that restricts us, but ways we can freely live for Him. The view of the moon and stars should work in us to seek to honor the God who put that together. Scenic vistas of the world should stir in us the recognition of His power and love that would give us such a view. The songs of the birds, the gentle breezes, the shade of an oak tree on a hot day, the sounds of the surf should awaken in us a desire to know this God, to trust Him for salvation, and to love and serve Him all our lives. To know that He is the only God of this vast universe is to know that He deserves our submission to Him, our worship of Him in His way, our love for Him, and the desire to serve Him with obedience and love. I'm Gary Dickman, encouraging you to consider Him, to know in your heart that He is the God of heaven and earth, and that He is worthy of keeping His commandments as given in His Word.
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9: Nehemiah in the Old Testament is a great example of the familiar quote, "Pray like everything depends on God, but also work like everything depends on you." In Nehemiah 4, the people of God are rebuilding the wall around Jerusalem, and they're at the halfway point. After being threatened by opposition from the north, south, east, and west, Nehemiah does two equally important things. He prays to God, and then he posts guards around Jerusalem. Nehemiah clearly believes in the power of prayer, as seen throughout the book, but interestingly, he also believes in the power of personal initiative. Nehemiah believes in doing what he can to solve his own problem. Nehemiah prays fervently, like his success depends on God, but he also works diligently, like it depends on him. Ladies and gentlemen, as you pray about your problems, remember that sometimes God's answer will be to use your personal initiative to meet your need.
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1: With SRN News, I'm Keith Peters in Washington. Canada struck back at the U.S. Tuesday with tariffs on about $20 billion worth of U.S. goods in response to the latest round of U.S. tariffs on Canada.
2: The outcome could resonate far beyond Canada, showing other governments whether a smaller U.S. ally could withstand President Trump's economic pressures. Canadian Prime Minister Mark Carney says the U.S. demands could hollow out key Canadian industries and limit the country's independence. The tariffs hit hundreds of American products, including steel, aluminum, cheese, appliances, clothing, cosmetics, and farm equipment at a rate of 15%, 25%, or 50%. Bernie Bennett in Washington.
1: The GOP is presenting a midterm political convention ahead of the midterm elections. Correspondent Laura Winters reports.
3: Republicans gearing up for their first ever GOP midterm convention taking place in Dallas, Texas at the American Airlines Center. The keynote speakers on the first night, Vice President J.D. Vance, and on the second night, President Trump. The goal of the two-day gathering to rally support for Republican candidates, celebrate the president's accomplishments, and promote the party's America First agenda. Laura Winters reporting.
1: Authorities are investigating what went wrong when an Amazon Prime Boeing 767 cargo plane overshot a Miami International Airport runway on Sunday. Miami-Dade Sheriff Rosie Cordero Stutz updates reporters on the people injured in the incident.
4: Five victims were transported to the hospital following the crash. The two pilots were treated and have since been released. Three victims remain hospitalized. Two are in critical condition and one in stable condition.
1: Five people died in the crash. On Wall Street, the Dow down by 628 points. This is SRN News. A religious freedom battle is underway in Europe.
5: A growing number of people on the continent who were baptized in the Catholic Church as children are now declaring themselves non-religious and are demanding that the church erase their baptismal records. The claim is that the records violate the European Union's data protection law, and the Court of Justice of the European Union is considering the case. Catholic officials say the EU has no authority over internal church documents. Michael Harrington reporting.
1: The Trump administration has released an update to a major survey on civil rights in schools that has removed all data related to students who call themselves transgender or non-binary. The report comes from the Education Department's Civil Rights Data Collection, a federal survey of nearly every public school in the nation. The release covers the 2023-24 school year, where the Biden-era survey included non-binary as a gender category. This is SRN News. A Canadian aircraft manufacturer responds to President Trump's threat to ban the sale of its planes in the United States if aircraft production isn't moved to the U.S.
6: Canada's Bombardier, which manufactures private jets, notes that many components for its planes, including the wings, are produced in the U.S. It says it maintains a supply chain that includes roughly 2,000 U.S. firms across 47 states. Among other things, wings for its business jets are made in Texas. It says the American aerospace industry is a clear winner on trade and exports. Rich Thomason reporting.
1: Restoration work on the White House North Portico appears to be nearing completion before Chinese President Xi Jinping's state visit to the United States in late September. Scaffolding was being taken down today. More details at SRNNews.com. From Washington, I'm Keith Peters.
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9: For I am not ashamed of the gospel of Christ, for it is the power of God unto salvation to everyone that believeth, to the Jew first and also to the Greek. Thank you for tuning in to the Voice of Victory radio broadcast. This is Pastor David Rowan, and I invite you to come be with us here at the Faith Baptist Church. Come and introduce yourself and find out what God's doing here. It's a wonderful, wonderful place to be. Romans 1:16, we use it every morning on the broadcast, for I am not ashamed of the gospel of Christ, for it is the power of God unto salvation to everyone that believeth, to the Jew first and also to the Greek. Now, the Bible goes on to say in verse 17, for therein is the righteousness of God revealed from faith to faith, for it is written, the just shall live by faith. The gospel reveals the righteousness of God. So many times we use the word gospel and never explain the gospel. The gospel is the power of God unto salvation. Now, to distort this gospel is beyond devastation. The Bible says in the book of Matthew, chapter number 15, verse number 14, if the blind lead the blind, both shall fall into the ditch. That's an eternity in the lake of fire. Now, the Bible makes it very clear, radio friend, that there's one gospel and not another. One gospel and not another. I'm taking my Bible, I'm going to the book of Galatians, if you'd like to turn along there with me. In Galatians chapter number 1, the Bible says this, beginning in verse number 6, I marvel that ye are so soon removed from him that called you into the grace of Christ unto another gospel, which is not another, but there be some that trouble you and would pervert the gospel of Christ. But though we or an angel from heaven preach any other gospel unto you than that which we have preached unto you, let him be accursed. As we said before, so say I now again, if any man preach another gospel unto you than that ye have received, let him be accursed. Now, back up to 2 Corinthians chapter number 11, if you will, and I'm going to read to you verse 3 and 4. The Bible says this, Paul says it in verse 3, but I fear lest by any means, as a serpent beguiled Eve through his subtlety, so your mind should be corrupted from the simplicity that is in Christ. For if he that cometh preacheth another Jesus, whom we have not preached, or if you receive another spirit, which ye have not received, or another gospel, which ye have not accepted, ye might well bear with him. Well, the Bible already says in Galatians there's not another gospel, though some people say there's another gospel. What is their gospel? The gospel is their gospel, man's gospel, is anything other than the death, burial, and the resurrection of the Lord Jesus Christ. Their gospel is any other gospel that reveals any of man's self-righteousness in order for him to gain audience with God. Our Bible says that we use every morning in Romans 1 and verse number 17 that the gospel, which is the power of God, the Bible said in verse 17, for therein is the righteousness of God revealed from faith to faith. Now, who is the righteousness of God? Well, the righteousness of God, according to Romans chapter number 10, verse number 4, is the Lord Jesus Christ. For Christ is the end of the law for righteousness to everyone that believeth. And then in that same text in Romans chapter number 10, Paul's bearing record of the fact there that his brethren after the flesh have a zeal of God, but not according to knowledge. Then he goes on to say, for they going to about to establish their own righteousness. And that's rather than receive the righteousness of God. Well, how does a man establish his own righteousness? By listening to another gospel. Another gospel tells you that you have to do something in order to gain audience with a holy God. Now, we have a whole lot of people listening to the radio that would agree with that. They would agree with that. Yes, Brother Rowan, you're right. You're right on target. that there's nothing you and I can do to gain audience with God. God did it all. The Bible says, for by grace are you saved through faith, and that not of yourselves. It is a gift of God, not of works, lest any man should boast. And we know according to Romans chapter number 4 that believing is not a work. Blessed is a man that worketh not, but believeth on him that justifieth the ungodly. So we know that believing is not a work. We know that faith cometh by hearing, and hearing by the word of God. In order to get the faith even to believe, and we don't muster it up. God gives us that faith, and it comes through his word. We keep reading the word of God, and then 2 Corinthians 4, verse 6, the light that shined out of darkness shined in our hearts to give us the light of the knowledge of the glory of God in the face of Jesus Christ. So we see all of that. We see that it's all God. We praise God. We thank God. And we always know that salvation will always humiliate man and exalt God. Why? Because it takes man out of the equation as far as works goes, you see. Now, we get in the Word of God. God increases our faith, gives us what we need. But, now, I said again, I think most people, most listeners, it would agree with that. But then, we say amen, that it's not of works, lest any man should boast. But then, we have a lot of people that will turn right around and give somebody something to do to be saved. They'll say Jesus did it all, and he did. There's not another gospel. Hallelujah. There's only one gospel. That's Christ. And then at the end, they will give man something to do, whether it be to repeat some words or to kneel down or to pray through or to... And we say that we believe in salvation by grace through faith, and then we tell people to do something to obtain it or to seal it, if you would. When the Bible says, for God so loved the world that he gave his only begotten Son, that whosoever believeth on him should not perish but have everlasting life. Well, why can't we talk about Christ enough to give who he is? He's God become man. He lived a sinless life. We observed his life. He's a lamb without blemish. If the penalty of sin is death, and you and I can never reach perfection in order to pay that debt, then someone had to step in and do it for us, our substitute, our propitiation. So Jesus Christ did, and all of our sin was placed on Christ according to 2 Corinthians chapter number 5 and verse 21. He became sin for us who knew no sin, that we might be made the righteousness of God in him. All of our sin was imputed or laid to the account of Christ, and God judged Christ for your sin and for my sin. And he rose again from the dead to prove that it was satisfactory for our justification. Now, if I believe that, according to Romans chapter 3, Romans chapter 4, verse 21 and following of Romans chapter 3, if I believe that, then God said he would impute to man's account the righteousness of his dear Son. And in so doing, that's salvation. So where did the works come in? It didn't. Friend, there's people preaching another gospel. The gospel is a power of God unto salvation to everyone that believeth, to the Jew first and also to the Greek. For therein, within that gospel that we preach, is revealed the righteousness of God. The righteousness of God is revealed from faith to faith. Right, so if we preach the gospel, then we should magnify and exalt and lift up the Lord Jesus Christ. Everything we say, every time we preach, Jesus Christ should be exalted. You know, the Bible will always do two things, and I think that every speaker needs to at least attempt to do those two things, is to reveal man, unveil man, not as he thinks he is, but as he really is, what the Bible says you really are. Well, I'm not as bad as so-and-so. That's not what the Bible said. The Bible says that you're a putrefying sore, can't be mollified with ointment. Ooh, that's rough, isn't it? Then the Bible says that your feet are swift to shed blood, under your tongues a poison of asps. There's none righteous, no, not one. All have sinned, come short of the glory of God. We just really can't paint ourselves out of that, can we? That's a pretty graphic picture of what man is, fallen man is. Fallen man, since by one man sin came in the world, and death by sin, so death passed upon all men, for that all have sinned. So in Adam we're all filthy rags, is what we are. And we unveil man. Again, not as we think we are, but as the Bible describes us. And then we don't stop there. No, we have to unveil Christ. You want to know what Christ is like? You stand at the foot of the cross and you'll see who Christ is and what he's like. You'll see man that cried, crucify him. You see religion that trumped up the charges. And you see government carrying the charges out. You see the crowd crying, crucify him. Who were a lot of those people were at the entry into Jerusalem, laying down palm leaves, crying Hosanna. And then here they are crying, crucify him. That's who people are. That's what people are like. You stand at the foot of the cross, you'll find out what you're like, and you'll find out what he is like, because you hear him say, Father, forgive them, for they know not what they do. Jesus laid down his life for sinners. Thank God he did that. He paid a debt you and I couldn't pay. Radio friend, how much do you love him? You ought to love him with all your heart, all your mind, all your strength, all your soul, is what the Bible says to do. He is so wonderful. He's deserving of our love. He has never done anything for you and I not to love him. He's never done anything in our lives for us to put him second place in our lives. Jesus Christ is all in all. He is the righteousness of God. Amen. Just lift him up. God bless you, my prayer.
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From the Chuck Stevens Automotive Traffic Center, still seeing delays I-10 eastbound at the 10-mile marker with an accident with the roadways blocked off. Also 123 Baptist Way Hospital in front of Corday Street and West 9-mile Road and New Market Street are other accidents in the clearing stages. 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

0: 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We'd also like to encourage you in our annual Bible reading revival. At the beginning of every new year, we start off by reading through the Bible quickly to give us an overall view of God's plan. We offer schedules in 30, 60, 90, 120, and 150 days. We also offer completing the New Testament within 30 days for people who have never read through the Bible. This tends to be an easier reading. If you are interested in any of these programs, please just contact us by email or by phone. And we hope it'll encourage you by getting involved and getting in a routine of reading your Bible daily. Today, Pastor Rickles will be teaching on being put through the fire from the book of 1 Peter, chapter 4. Now here's God's message for you today.
1: Take your Bibles, turn to Luke 13. We will be coming to 1 Peter chapter 4, but I do want to just add to what we said on Sunday night. Luke chapter 13 brought out some truths in this passage here because of what happened down there in Orlando. Because a similar thing happened in Jesus' day. Don't ever exhaust a passage of Scripture or truth from the Bible. You never exhaust the Word of God. It's eternal. But there's something I wanted to say in addition to what we've already said about this passage. If you would look at it, some of you weren't here that night, and I want you to look at this. Luke chapter 13, verse 1, there were present at that season some that told him of the Galileans whose blood Pilate had mingled with their sacrifices. Are we grasping what actually happened there? Somebody came to Jesus and told Jesus of the Galileans. Now, the Galilee was to the north. You know, you got Jerusalem down here, Samaria, and then to the north, Galilee. So, some people were sacrificing, you know, animal sacrifices, which requires, you know, to kill the animal in the blood. But Pilate sending his soldiers, and for some reason, I don't know why, but he killed the people that were sacrificing and mingled their blood with the blood of their sacrifice.

0: It was awful. You know, when you read it, it's like, whoa, that was terrible. Awful way to die. Bad, bad. So this person told Jesus about this event. And Jesus answering said to them, now this is very important because we've got the Son of God, the Lord Jesus Christ, responding to people who died horrifically. And Jesus answering said to them, suppose you that these Galileans were sinners above all the Galileans because they suffered such things. So he takes those Galileans that were slain, their blood mingled with the sacrifices, and said, do you suppose that these Galileans were sinners above? They were greater sinners than all the Galileans because they suffered such things. And then he answered his own question. I tell you, nay, but except you repent, you shall all likewise perish. Do you think... See, here's the response to what happened in Orlando or any killing like that. Do you think, especially in Orlando, do you think that those people down there were greater sinners than all of the residents of Orlando? But that's what a lot of church folks are saying. Hello? That's what they're saying? Hey, listen to them. Listen, you can turn the radio on here. You can hear preachers. This is their sermon material for the next, you know, days or weeks. Well, that's what you get for doing that kind of stuff. Jesus didn't say that. He said, do you think that those Galileans were greater sinners than all Galileans? No, they weren't. They weren't any greater sinners than the people he was talking to right here. He said, nay, except you repent, you shall all likewise perish. And I brought out the likewise Sunday night, the different, the manner in which they perished. You remember that? They perished sacrificing to the Lord. They perished doing a religious duty. Except you repent, you shall likewise perish. You'll perish. If you don't repent, turn to the Lord Jesus, turn to God, you'll perish doing the same religious activities. They perish violently. And when someone dies without repentance, without turning to the Lord, their death is a violent death because they go to hell. They died unexpectedly. They weren't expecting to die that day. They weren't expecting to leave this world that day. See, except you repent, you shall all likewise perish. So when you take the word likewise, look at how they perished. But the point tonight I want to just bring out for a minute before I go into 1 Peter is that those Galileans were not greater sinners than all the Galileans. And then Jesus pushed the envelope even further. They didn't ask him about, well, what about the tower in Siloam here in Jerusalem, the one that fell on those 18 people and killed them. He went ahead and told that story. Or those 18. What do you think about those 18, verse 4, upon whom the tower in Siloam fell and slew them? Think ye that they were sinners above all men that dwelt in Jerusalem? And the same answer he gives to them. We don't need to be emphasizing the sin. We need to be emphasizing the remedy for sin.
1: Amen.
0: Pointing them to the Lord Jesus Christ. I was in a bank today taking care of some work, and I was talking to this teller. We were sitting at a table, and I said, and I knew I could say this. I said, because we were talking about church and everything. And I looked at her, and this man was sitting next to me, and I said, do you know what I would be if I wasn't a Baptist? They said, what? I said, I'd be ashamed. The guy sitting next to me, he's like, you know. I said, no, I thought I could tell you all this. And I said, well, she said, well, I'm a Methodist. And and I bring Jesus in here with me, and right over there is his name on the, you know, she brought Jesus in here because it was on a, his name was on a plaque. But I said, listen, there's something that all Methodists and Baptists have in common. They all have in common. She said, what is it? I said, they're all sinners. And I said, something else they have in common is that Jesus died for all their sin. Amen. And that's really what people need to know. They need to know that God loves them, that Christ died for their sin. Even the gospel message itself declares that apart from Jesus, there is no salvation. Apart from Jesus, there is perishing. There is misery and death and suffering apart from the Lord Jesus Christ. And so Jesus made it real plain. He didn't differentiate between the people who's telling him these stories and those who died that way. For there is no difference, for all have sinned and come short of the glory of God.
1: Amen.
0: There is no difference. God is no respecter of persons.
1: Amen.
0: He is no respecter of persons. But anyway, I wanted to bring that out, because we didn't really bring that out Sunday night, that he responded to it that way. Turn to 1 Peter chapter 4. 1 Peter chapter 4. 1 Peter chapter 4. 1 Peter chapter 4. I want to read the text and we'll make some points about it. 1 Peter chapter 4, verse 12. Beloved, think it not strange concerning the fiery trial which is to try you, as though some strange thing happened unto you. But rejoice, inasmuch as ye are partakers of Christ's sufferings, that when his glory shall be revealed, ye may be glad also with exceeding joy. If ye be reproached for the name of Christ, happy are you, are ye, for the Spirit of glory and of God resteth upon you. On their part he is evil spoken of, but on your part he is glorified. But let none of you suffer as a murderer, as a thief, or as an evildoer, or as a busybody in other men's matters. Yet if any man suffer as a Christian, let him not be ashamed, but let him glorify God on this behalf. For the time is come that judgment must begin at the house of God. If it first begin at us, what shall the end be of them that obey not the gospel of God? And if the righteous scarcely be saved, where shall the ungodly and the sinner appear? Wherefore let them that suffer according to the will of God commit the keeping of their souls to him in well-doing as unto a faithful Creator. The theme of this passage is suffering for right. It's suffering for doing what's right. I entitled it, I'm Fine in the Fire. I'm Fine in the Fire. And when I said that, wrote that out, I thought about those three Hebrew boys over there in Daniel chapter 3. Daniel chapter 3, those three Hebrew boys would not bow to that idol. A law was made that was against the law of God, and they obeyed God's law, would not obey man's law. It was against God's law. And they wouldn't bow, and they were thrown into the furnace. And in that furnace, they were loose. Remember the band? They were bound. They were loose, walking in the midst of the fire. And the Lord Jesus was in there walking with them.
1: Amen.
0: And that's when everybody set up and took notice that Jesus was there. If you read this passage we just read, the end result of suffering for what's right is to the glory of God, to bring glory to Him. And when you look at Daniel chapter 3, and as they're looking in there and said, did we not cast three into the fire? I see four men loose walking in the fire, and the fourth is like unto the Son of God. Jesus is getting the glory there. Amen. Everybody said, who's that man?
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1: With SRN News, I'm Keith Peters in Washington. American satisfaction with schools has reached a low point.
2: A new poll by Gallup and the Walton Family Foundation shows only about a third of Americans are satisfied with the quality of K-12 education. That's the lowest since Gallup began polling on the topic 27 years ago. Dissatisfaction with schools in the U.S. has reached a high of 67%. Satisfaction has declined since the COVID-19 pandemic. Democrats are driving the recent slide. Their satisfaction is down about 19 points since President Trump's second term began in 2025. Most Americans do not feel schools are doing a good job of teaching skills like critical thinking and preparing students for future jobs. I'm Mike Hemp.
1: The UK is banning goods from Israeli settlements.
3: The UK government says it's banning trade with Israeli settlements in the occupied West Bank, where settler terrorists are carrying out ethnic cleansing of Palestinians. Foreign Secretary Ed Miliband tells the House of Commons settler actions have resulted in the UK toughening its stance.
4: I do not believe the British people want us supporting the occupation by accepting products from settlements in our shops and supermarkets. So I can announce today that we will introduce an import ban on goods from illegal settlements in the occupied territories.
3: The ban includes a range of services, including financing, construction, infrastructure, real estate, and advertising for settlements. I'm Charles de Ledesma.
1: President Trump has honored the victims of the September 11, 2001 attacks by vowing to never forget. He spoke Tuesday at an event at the Ellipse that opens days of commemorations of the attacks a quarter century ago. On Wall Street, the Dow down by 628 points, the Nasdaq dropped 85, the S&P lower by 45. This is SRN News.
5: Foundations of Freedom, a look at America's founding principles and the leaders who shaped our nation.
6: Ronald Reagan understood that preserving liberty required more than defending it. It had to be taught. In his 1989 farewell address, Reagan warned America about the danger of losing its national memory. If we forget what we did, we won't know who we are. Reagan understood that a free nation cannot preserve principles its people no longer understand. Every generation must learn why America's freedoms matter, understand the sacrifices that secured them, and accept the responsibilities that come with self-government. Liberty cannot be simply inherited. It must be intentionally passed from one generation to the next. Because when we fail to teach the meaning of freedom, we eventually lose the will to preserve it. So, are we preparing the next generation merely to inherit liberty, or teaching them why it is worth preserving?
1: Here's the Wall Street Business Report.
7: Canada struck back at President Trump today with tariffs on about $20 billion worth of U.S. goods in response to the latest round of tariffs on Canada. Canadian Prime Minister Mark Carney.
8: We have everything we need to pivot and prosper. That pivot will come at a cost. There's always a cost to action, but it doesn't come close to the cost of standing still.
7: Meta is launching a personal artificial intelligence agent, Muse, for people 18 and over. The parent company of Instagram and Facebook said the agent can help with day-to-day tasks, things like schedules, shopping, and long-term goals for that matter. Meta is stressing the new agent's safety and privacy features. U.S. stocks fell in their return to trading from a three-day weekend after the latest fighting in the war with Iran pushed oil prices higher. At the close on Wall Street, the Dow was off 622. For the Wall Street Business Report, I'm Bob Agnew.
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0: Hi, this is Chris, and welcome to Adventures in Odyssey, a place where wonder, discovery, and adventure may be waiting for you just around the corner. So come along for today's Adventure in Odyssey.
1: Oh, man.
2: There's a story here. I want to hear it.
3: I thought I'd come up and commune with nature.
1: Yeah? On what planet?
3: You can't do this, Plato. It's against the law. So is killing.
1: Jerry!

0: should put that book.
1: Whoa, Mason!
2: Connie!
1: You scared me!
2: I scared you!
1: You scared me!
2: Are you all right?
1: Yeah. Oh, why didn't you tell me you were in the computer room?
2: Oh, well, I'm sorry. I didn't know you were out here. I guess I ought to put up a light or something.
1: No, I just forgot this bookcase slides back and forth.
2: Oh, it does hide the entrance, that's for sure.
1: Oh, look at this mess.
2: Oh, I'm sorry. Here, let me help you with those. Were you looking for a particular book?
1: Yeah, I was looking for Mere Christianity by C.S. Lewis.
2: Let me see. Here you go.
1: Thanks.
2: It must have been stuffed in the back somewhere. Huh.
1: What's the matter?
2: Well, this book.
1: The Terminus Factor by Seth Kryrick?
2: Yeah, it was a popular novel in the early 70s. But I wonder why Dad would keep a copy of it.
1: Why wouldn't he?
2: Because he always told me he hated this book.
1: Really?
2: Yeah.
1: That is weird. Hey, wait, something fell out. A postcard. Look, it's addressed to you.
2: Me? Let me see that. Oh, my.
1: What's wrong?
2: Well, the postcard's from Jerry, my older brother.
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1: That's a postcard to you from Jerry?
2: Yeah, from Vietnam.
1: And this is the first time you've seen it?
2: Yes.
1: Hey, are you all right?
2: Huh? Oh, yeah, I was just remembering. I wonder why Dad never gave me this.
1: Well, maybe he thought it'd be too painful for you. I mean, with Jerry dying and all.
2: Yeah, it probably would have been. I still would have liked to have had it, though.
1: What? What's so funny?
2: Oh, it's just something Jerry wrote here. He says, "How's track, Judge?"
1: Judge?
2: Yeah, it was a nickname he gave me. Jason the Judge, he used to call me. He said it was because I didn't laugh until I was about 2 years old.
1: Is that true?
2: Yeah. I didn't find things all that funny, I guess. According to my folks, Jerry was the first one to make me laugh. He could always make me laugh.
1: What else did he write?
2: Oh, how's track, Judge? Hope you aren't giving Fosbury a bad name.
1: Who's Fosbury?
2: Oh, he was the inventor of the Fosbury flop. It's a high jump technique. You see, Jerry was a track and field star in school, and he used to coach me.
1: Oh. Well, what does this mean here? Never forget, little brother, Plato was wrong.
2: Plato? There's a name from the past?
1: Yeah, the distant past.
2: No, not Plato, the Greek philosopher. See, Plato was the nickname of Leonard Plateman. He was a friend of Jerry's. Oh, man, oh, man. Where has the time gone? All these memories, like it happened yesterday.
1: All right, go ahead.
2: Go ahead what?
1: Remember, I know you Whitakers. There's a story here. I want to hear it. Tell me about you and Jerry and Plato and the Fosbury Flop.
2: Well, when I got to junior high, I wanted to follow in Jerry's footsteps, you know, be a big track star. But while he broke school records, all I managed to break was the high jump bar.
1: Oh, man, not again.
4: No, Whitaker. How many times do I have to tell you? You jump over the bar, not on top of the bar.
5: Sorry, Coach Blansky.
4: Sorry doesn't fix my bar, Jason. Look at this thing. It's supposed to be a straight bar, but you've turned it into a giant V bar. And it was a brand new bar, Jason.
5: I'll replace it. I'll buy you a new one.
4: Oh, forget it. Look, Jason, I hate to do this. I really do, but I'm just afraid it's not working out. I'm going to have to cut you from the team.
5: Oh, don't do that, Coach, please.
4: Well, listen, I'm sorry, Jason. I know you've been working real hard and everything.
5: Really hard, and I'll work even harder.
4: Well, I know you will, but you know, hard work isn't enough, Jason. You have to have talent. And you're giving Fosbury a bad name. If you would just inherited even a little bit of your brother's ability, it might be different. But you didn't, and it isn't, so you're out, Jason. I'm sorry.
5: It's okay. I understand.
0: Well, I don't.
5: Jerry!
0: Hey, Judge. Coach, you gotta give him another chance.
4: Jerry, why bother?
0: Because I think he can make it over this time, that's why.
5: Jerry, maybe I shouldn't.
0: Sure you should. Come on, Coach. What do you got to lose?
4: Well, another high jump bar, for one thing.
0: Well, then do it for me, all right? For all those meets I helped win.
4: Oh, all right. I'll set up the bar, but just one more chance, Jason. Got it? Now, go get in position.
5: I don't know about this, Jerry.
0: Why not? You can do it.
5: I haven't been able to so far.
0: All you need is a little more lift in your takeoff leg. And when you're up in the air, arch your back more. Then after you got your bottom over the bar, kick up your legs.
5: I thought that's what I was doing.
0: Then this should be a piece of cake.
5: Jerry, I don't know about this.
0: Listen to me, Judge. I believe in you. You understand? I believe in you. You just need to believe in yourself.
5: What if I let you down?
0: You won't. No way.
4: Hey, fellas. I ain't got all day here.
0: Oh, okay, Coach. Now do it.
5: All right. I'm doing it.
2: I took 3 slow, deep breaths and then shot off toward the pit, huffing and puffing with the strain.
0: That's it. Go! Go!
2: Then, as I got to the bar, I jumped as high and as hard as I could. And knocked the bar right off the pedestals.
5: Oh, man.
4: Hey. You okay, Jason?
5: Yes, sir.
4: All right. Well, if you boys will excuse me, I have other things to do. Jerry, don't be a stranger.
0: Right, Coach.
5: See, Jerry, I knew I shouldn't have done it.
0: What are you talking about? You did great. Your form was almost perfect.
5: But I missed.
0: So?
5: So I made a fool out of myself.
0: Judge, you broke the bar on your last jump. You think going from breaking the bar to having almost perfect form is making a fool out of yourself?
5: Well... No, I guess it isn't.
0: Of course not. Now, come on. Let's go get a soda. I have to drop off some papers at the university. The student union has a great ice cream shop.
5: Okay.
0: Race you to the car. On your mark, get set, stop.
5: Huh?
0: Just kidding. I meant go!
5: Hey, no fair!
2: So we went over to the student union building, had some sodas, and talked about high jumping and all sorts of things. And that's when he sprang the surprise on me.
5: Surprise? What surprise?
0: Well, how would you feel about going up to the cabin for the weekend?
5: The cabin? On Lake Michigan?
0: You know of another one?
5: All right. Who else is coming?
0: Nobody. It'll just be you and me. We'll go boating, swimming, hiking. We'll even work on your high jump.
5: Please, I want to have fun. Can we go across the lake into Canada?
0: Absolutely. We can do a little hiking there, too. Oh, and we need to collect some bark specimens for Dad.
5: Bark specimens?
0: Well, he's doing some research for a universal encyclopedia.
5: He sure knows how to have a good time, doesn't he?
0: Hey, I almost forgot. Camping on the shore. What's the matter?
5: Nothing. It's just that I don't see why we should go camping when we've got the cabin. I mean, it's almost like camping as it is.
0: But it's not camping. Besides, it's good practice for me. I'll probably be doing a lot of it in Vietnam.
5: Yeah, Vietnam.
0: Whoops. That sure killed the mood.
5: Don't say killed.
0: It's just an expression, Judge.
5: I don't care. I don't like it. You know I don't want you to go.
0: Okay. Oh, okay. I'm sorry. Let's just drop it. We'll go up to the cabin. We'll have the time of our lives. No Vietnam, no war.
5: And no high jump.
0: Right. Just you and me and all the marshmallows we can get sick on.
2: Hey, Jerry. Hey, Jerry. Hey, Plato.
5: That's Plato? What happened to him?
0: Well, he's sort of turned into a flower child since you last saw him. Long hair and beads. That's the latest rage.
5: Yeah? On what planet?
2: Hey, Jerry, man, we got a wrap.
0: Plato, you remember my little brother?
2: Yeah, the judge. Peace, Your Honor.
5: Likewise, I'm sure.
0: Well, what's up, Plato?
2: I just got a bad scoop about you, man. Is it true you're actually thinking of volunteering to go to NAM?
0: I'm not just thinking about it, Plato. I'm doing it. I'm handing in the paperwork as soon as we finish our sodas.
2: Oh, man, you're harking me royal. It was bad enough when you became a ROTC.
5: ROTC?
0: Oh, that's what the Plato types call us, ROTC cadets.
2: But now you're gonna quit that and volunteer? Man, at least ROTC would have kept you out of the war until you graduated.
0: I'm a languages major. That makes me a specialist, and they need me right now. I'll finish school when I get back.
2: Yeah, if you get back.
0: Plato.
2: Don't do it, man. Don't give in to the imperialism of a fascist government.
0: What the world needs now is love, sweet love.
6: Yeah, that's the only thing that there's just too little of.
5: I know that song.
0: Hey, look, man, at least come to the peace rally at the University Mall.
6: Plato.
0: It starts in a half hour. If you could just hear the speakers, man, you'd know the truth.
6: I know the truth. I've heard what the speakers have to say, and I don't agree with them. So thanks, but no thanks. Besides, Judge and I have to go home and pack.
0: Pack? You taking him to war, too?
6: Yeah, he'll be my secret weapon.
5: We're going to our cabin on Lake Michigan.
0: Oh, the cabin. I remember that place. I went there with your family when we were, what, in the fourth grade, right?
6: Right. And Judge here was just a baby.
0: Yeah. Man, that was fun.
6: Yeah. Well, we're gonna have fun now, too. Hey, why don't you come with us? It'd be like old times.
0: Yeah. Old times. No, no, forget it, man. If you want to ignore what's happening all around you, then you could just go to your cabin and stay in the dark. I'm gonna change the world. Peace, brothers.
5: He sure is different.
6: Yeah, he's just a little misguided right now, like a lot of people around here. Come on, let's go drop off those papers.
2: We went to the ROTC administration building, dropped off the papers, and Jerry said goodbye to everyone there. But we walked out to a small riot. The so-called peace rally had turned into a near war as some of the protesters decided to use force and fists to get their collective point across. Their timing couldn't have been worse. We became an immediate target for the protesters, who rushed right at us, screaming.
6: Get behind me, Judge!
2: They blocked our way and kept screaming and shouting at us. We retreated back into the building, but several of them threw rocks, smashing windows, and finally, the police came and shot tear gas into the crowd, breaking it up so we could leave.
6: You all right, Judge?
5: Yeah.
6: Don't pay any attention to them. They don't know what they're talking about. Look, I know you've seen some bad things about Vietnam on the news, and maybe some of it's true. I don't know. You put some people into certain situations, and they give in to evil.
5: How do you know you won't?
6: Because I have a strong ally, Jesus. He's watching over me, Judge. I know he's always with me. Okay? Okay?
5: Okay.
6: Okay. Now let's forget about what happened and just concentrate on our trip.
2: So, that's what we did. We went to the cabin, and while we were there, we forgot all about riots and protesters in Vietnam. It was just us. Oh man, we had a ball. We did everything we'd planned. Swimming, boating, hiking, even bark collecting. Jerry taught me words and phrases from languages he knew. Oh, we really had the best time. But one evening toward the end of the trip, we were getting our camping gear together when we met with a surprise.
6: All right, you got everything?
5: Yeah, I think so. Do we have to do this?
6: Will you stop? We're gonna have a good time, okay? Now, come on. I want to set up the tent before it gets dark.
0: Peace, brothers.
6: Plato.
5: Plato?
0: Right on. So, can I come in?
6: Yeah, sure.
0: Groovy. Man, this place is just like I remember it.
6: What are you doing here, Plato?
0: Well, I changed my mind about your invitation. I thought I'd come up and commune with nature, wash civilization off my body, and cleanse myself of materialism. Like Thoreau said, man, simplify. Simplify.
6: Simplify, schmimplify. Plato, you hate nature. You get hives walking across the lawn.
0: Hey, man, I'm trying to open my mind to new experiences.
6: Come on, well, who are you trying to kid? I mean, it must be something pretty big to take you away from the anti-war movement. I mean, that's the most important. Oh. Oh, no. No, Plato, tell me you're not doing this, please.
0: Hey, you're fast, Jerry. No wonder the Army wants you.
5: Do what? What's he doing?
6: He got his draft notice.
5: So?
0: So I'm not going. I'm dodging it. I'm running away to Canada.
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7: 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We always love hearing from you.
0: You can't do this, Plato. You can't run away. It's against the law.
15: So is killing, but the government's doing it by the thousands, and Nam, I'm a person of conscience.
0: Oh, please, spare me the anti-war bilge. All that's just an excuse. You want to take the easy way out.
15: Hey, man, this road is anything but easy. I'm leaving everything I've ever known, my whole life behind.
0: So am I.
15: Yeah, but the difference is I'm doing it because of something I believe in. You're just blindly following an immoral government.
0: I'm not blindly following anything.
15: Oh, no, I forgot. You volunteered.
0: Yeah, I volunteered as a matter of principle. A principle of duty, of honor. You used to know about those things, Plato. Just admit it. The real reason you don't want to go is because you're scared, right?
15: You bet I'm scared. And I'm not ashamed of it. Can you honestly say you're not scared?
0: Sure, I'm scared, but not enough to make me desert my country.
15: Look, man, I'm leaving at sunrise. Taking a boat across the lake to Canada. I just came to see if... Why don't you come with me?
0: What?
15: You heard me. You said it yourself. You're scared. You don't want to get killed. So come with me to Canada. Come with me and live.
0: Plato.
15: Just think about it, all right? Think about it. I'll be waiting for you at the boat dock in the morning.
0: Let's go, Judge.
12: But, Jerry...
0: Let's go.
2: We were both very quiet as we set up the tent, lit a fire, and cooked dinner. We went to bed without saying much more than a couple of words to each other. I knew Jerry was doing a lot of thinking. I didn't know what to think, except that deep down inside, I was afraid for him. Afraid that I might lose him. I don't know, maybe running to Canada was the answer. I slept fitfully, and in the middle of the night, I woke up.
12: Jerry? Jerry, where are you?
2: He wasn't in his sleeping bag or even in the tent. I clambered outside, and I saw him sitting by the lake. So I moved toward him quietly, and I heard him talking. Praying, pouring out his heart to God.
16: Lord Jesus, I think I know what I'm supposed to do, but I'm scared. Very scared. You did teach that we should be peacemakers, but I know that running isn't right. I need your help, Jesus. Show me the way. Show me the way.
2: I was still really concerned, but I was also comforted to hear my older brother praying. I just hoped that God would lead Jerry to the right decision, and in my heart, I thought I knew what that decision should be. Well, I went back to bed and slept soundly for the rest of the night. Too soundly, it turned out, because when I woke up, the sun was just rising and Jerry was gone. I jumped out of my sleeping bag and ran as fast as I could to the dock. And just as I got there, I saw Plato's boat taking off. And there was Jerry, standing on the dock, waving to him.
15: Peace, brother.
0: God bless, Plato.
12: Jerry! Jerry!
16: Morning, Judge.
12: Call him back. Call Plato back, please.
16: Judge, he's made up his mind.
12: No, call him back so you can go with him.
16: What?
12: You have to, Jerry. Please, you can't go to Vietnam. You have to go to Canada.
16: No, Judge.
12: I don't care if it's against the law. I'd rather have you alive. Please, Jerry. Please.
16: All right. Just calm down now, okay? It's okay. Just calm down. Look, Judge, I thought and prayed long and hard about everything last night. For the first time in my life, I had to question, deeply question my convictions, my beliefs.
6: And through all that questioning, the answer always came back the same. Go. Go to Vietnam.
5: But Jerry, what if you die?
6: Jason, listen to me. Plato wanted me to go with him so I'd live. But for me, running away to Canada, it wouldn't be living. Not if it meant betraying my God, my country, my family.

0: Then shh, come on.
1: Jerry.
0: It's okay, little brother. There's no need to fear. Really. God is with me.
2: The next day, we packed up and went back to Chicago. And then the day after that, we all went to see Jerry off at the airport. He hugged each of us and then walked out and boarded the plane. That was the last time I ever saw him. 5 months later to the day, November 12th, 1971, I came home from school to find Mom and Dad crying. They had received the visit. Jerry had been killed in a skirmish. He died protecting others.
1: What was that date again?
2: November 12th, 1971.
1: Wow.
2: What?
1: Well, this postcard is dated November 7th. He'd mailed it only a few days before.
2: What do you know? This was the last thing Jerry sent us from Vietnam.
1: Yeah. You think maybe that's why it was in this book?
2: What do you mean?
1: Well, maybe it arrived on the same day your mom and dad heard about his death.
2: Yeah, Dad must have been reading the Terminus Factor when he got the postcard, and then used it to mark his place when the State Department guys came to the door. Oh, no wonder he said he always hated this book.
1: But he could never bear to get rid of it.
2: Yeah. And I think we should just keep it the way we found it.
1: Me too. Here's the card.
2: Thanks. Never forget, Plato was wrong. I won't forget, Jerry.

0: Sometimes doing what's right can be very difficult. It can even put you or someone you love in danger. And as Jason learned in today's adventure, it might mean losing someone you love by them leaving or even dying. But Jerry knew that even though death was a very real possibility, he didn't have to be afraid because Jesus was with him no matter what. Well, that's all for now. If you'd like to write to me, I'd love to hear from you. The address is Adventures in Odyssey, Colorado Springs, Colorado, 80995. 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
1: With SRN News, I'm Keith Peters in Washington. The midterm elections are now less than 2 months away, but correspondent Ben Thomas says there are primaries still to be held.
2: Historically, one of the early states casting votes in presidential years, New Hampshire's only now holding its 2026 primary. The headline contest is for the U.S. Senate seat held by retiring Democrat Gene Shaheen. On the Republican side, two former U.S. senators, John Sununu and Scott Brown, are among eight candidates competing for the party's nomination. Democrats will choose between Congressman Chris Pappas, considered the frontrunner, scientist and Democratic Socialist Karishma Mansour, and three other candidates. Poll closing times vary across the state, but the last is 8 p.m. Eastern. I'm Ben Thomas.
1: The trade war with Canada heats up as tariffs on U.S. products go into effect.
3: Canadian tariffs now in effect on more than 700 American products, from steel to aluminum to cheese, after retaliatory tariffs of up to 50% began Tuesday. Canadian Prime Minister Mark Carney.
4: They wanted us to become even more reliant on them, not less. In too many areas, they wanted dependency, not a true economic partnership.
3: Now President Trump threatening Canadian jetmaker Bombardier, the private company, says its supply chain includes about 2,800 U.S. companies in 47 states. Canada is the second largest U.S. trading partner after Mexico, and crude imports equal nearly 20% of U.S. petroleum consumption. I'm Julie Walker.
1: The Supreme Court is rebuffing Missouri's push to use a new congressional map backed by President Trump in the November election. The court on Tuesday turned down an emergency appeal from Missouri Republican officials. On Wall Street, the Dow down by 628 points, the S&P lost 45. This is SRN News. They're hosting raves at St. Paul's Cathedral.
5: The Church of England has sparked outrage across the United Kingdom by signing a multi-year deal with a London nightclub to host all-night dance parties and other musical events inside the iconic 300-year-old building. St. Paul's is the most important church in London. It is the site of royal weddings and funerals. And the list of legendary British figures who are buried within its walls include Lord Nelson and the Duke of Wellington. Michael Harrington reporting.
1: Germany has